0: century composers like Franz Schubert and Johann Hummel wrote quintets for piano, violin, viola, cello, and double bass, an instrumentation that remained common until the mid-1800s. But in 1842, Robert Schumann made the choice to write a piece for piano and string quartet, that is, two violins, viola, and cello, pitting this formidable string ensemble against the might of the keyboard. He wrote his E-flat major quintet while on a chamber music spree during a single year when he also completed his three string quartets, and it is perhaps for this reason that he used these instruments in his quintet. He poured himself fully into this piece. It is triumphant, heartfelt, and remarkably clear in its messages. It is also written in a cyclic fashion. The music from the opening movement returns in the finale for an uplifting fugue. It is phenomenal music that inspired great quintets that followed by the likes of Johannes Brahms, César Franck, Antonín Dvořák, Coleridge Taylor, and many other fantastic composers.
1: Thank you, David. We'll start the program with music of Samuel Coleridge Taylor. He wrote his four African dances in the early 1900s to play together with his friend, the violinist John Saunders, and it soon became a staple of tour programs he presented around Europe and America. Now we'll hear it from the Chamber Music Society of Lincoln Center. Here are Kristen Lee, violinist, Gloria Chien, pianist, with the four African dances of Samuel Coleridge Taylor.

0: We just heard Kristen Lee, violinist, and Gloria Chen, pianist, with Samuel Coleridge Taylor's Four African Dances, Opus 58, in a performance from the Chamber Music Society of Lincoln Center on the WFMT Radio Network.
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0: I'm Elliot Forrest. On the second half of the program, we hear the glorious piano quintet in E-flat major of Robert Schumann. We spoke with violinist Francisco Fulana about some of the things that make this piece stand out in the repertoire.
2: My name is Francisco Fulana. I'm a violinist originally from Spain. I've been in the U.S. now for almost 20 years, and I've been part of the CMS family since 2018. I was a CMS Bowers Program artist, and now, you know, fortunate enough to keep playing as an artist of the Chamber Society. The piano quintet by Robert Schumann, it's really one of these classics of the repertoire. It's full of life. It's full of, I would say, just the ups and downs and the kind of the roller coaster of emotions that takes both the audience but also the performers themselves through the piece. Playing this piece, what really, I think what makes what the kind of the jewel of the whole work is that slow movement. It's really a funeral march. It reminds me a lot of something like one of the Beethoven symphonies, you know, some of the funeral marches that Beethoven uses in his symphonies. And I don't know, you kind of just don't expect it. And every time, you know, I get to play this piece, it just puts me in that kind of, I don't know, almost like somber and very rigid mood almost, you know, like your whole body just feels very heavy when you're playing it. Whether you're playing, you know, the first violin part, which obviously, you know, has a lot of the melody, but also when you're playing just the rhythm of, you know, the other parts of the strings, in my case, the second violin part, you're just trying to complement that with that most stillness and, you know, really kind of this feeling of being unavoidable, of something that's catastrophic that you just can't help yourself.
0: Thank you so much. Watch out for that heavy funeral slow movement in this otherwise bright and optimistic work by Robert Schumann, written in 1842, his so-called Year of Chamber Music. Now we'll hear it. Here's Gilbert Kalish, pianist, Ani Kavafian and Francisco Fulana, violinists, Qian Chen, violist, and Dimitria Tappan, cellist, with the piano quintet in E-flat major by Robert Schumann.

From the Chamber Music Society of Lincoln Center, we heard Gilbert Kalish, pianist, Ani Kavafian, and Francisco Fulana, violinists, Qian Chen, violist, and Demetria Tappan, cellist, with Robert Schumann's Piano Quintet in E-flat Major, Opus 44. That concludes our program for today. Join us for our next Chamber Music Society broadcast for passionate, energetic music by Edvard Grieg and Béla Bartók. First up, it's Grieg's urgent, lyrical, and at times playful cello sonata, followed by the daring folk music-inflected second string quartet by Bartók. Here's a preview.

0: Just a sample of the music you'll hear on next week's broadcast. I'm Elliot Forrest. Thanks so much for listening. 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
2: On this week's broadcast of the San Francisco Symphony, guest conductor Kazuki Yamada leads the symphony, symphony chorus, and soloists in what may be the most popular requiem ever written. You'll also hear the U.S. premiere of a musical response to the COVID pandemic, and pianist Alain Grimaud joins the orchestra for Maurice Ravel's contribution to the jazz age. That's next time with the San Francisco Symphony.
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That is the ensemble L'Arpeggiata and the tireless Christina Pluart. In the last few months, she literally has three new releases. We'll just call this program part one of Christina Pluart's latest right here on Millennium of Music. I'm Robert Aubrey Davis. One of the remarkable recordings, she works with Rolando Villazón, the brilliant tenor, in a recording dedicated to the concept of the Orpheus story, which is so hugely important in the evolution of opera. You remember on this very program a very long time ago, Nigel Rogers said to us that Orfeo by Monteverdi is the first opera and still the best, which is a hilarious way of looking at the coming out of the gate with something that beautiful and strong. So what Christina has done is arranged with Rolando Villazón to put together a program, which we're going to basically hear. We'll start with a little work by Brunelli, dedicated to the Orpheus myth. Giulio Caccini's Euridice, another extremely early opera, but a lot of this is going to be big chunks of Orfeo. We'll start with Act 1 and Act 2, some of the beautiful arias. And some of the instrumental pieces are by people. We started with Buonamente, and this is a Priuli in this first set, that were part of that scene working in Italy in the early part of the 17th century, and particularly in that circle right around Monteverdi working in Venice. What a wonderful recording. Rolando Villazón, L'Arpeggiata, and the tireless Christina Pluart.

Well, we're calling this Christina Pluhar Part 1, not that we haven't heard many of her recordings, including live performances from the Holland Festival.

Festival of Early Music at Utrecht in the past on the program, but that is the one dedicated to the Orpheus story with Rolando Villazón. We'll come back to that in a little while. But we have yet another jaw-dropping project in just a moment right here on Millennium of Music. I'm Robert Aubrey Davis.

I'm Robert Aubrey Davis. Well, the Tower of Gold is on the banks of the Guadalquivir River there in Seville. It is a 12-sided so-called golden watchtower, and after sending ships, the decision to send ships back and forth to the New World, that became the launching point for the Spanish galleons to South America. So what Christine has done for this recording is take music from the Old World, some of it on the way to the New World, and then get us to the New World Four Square, and just like she always does, also hear more modern works. But we'll begin with the brilliant composer Alonso Mudarra, some of his beautiful songs, starting with our Clear and Sweet Rivers, one of the beautiful settings by Mudarra, and an amazing take on Santiago de Murcia, who is a fantastic composer in his own right. And his music, while he actually lived such a long time ago, he was born in 1673 and lived on to 1739, and was famous for the performances on the Baroque guitar, the Spanish Baroque guitar, born in Madrid there, and an incredible performer as well. We'll hear one of his works. And then we'll come to Mexico, because in the state of Oaxaca, we have one of the great settings of the Son Jarocho, which is a harmonic structure based on Spanish tunes, but features a lot of indigenous influence. And this Oaxacan work celebrates the morning star, which is very important in the Mesoamerican culture, with the idea of renewal and rebirth. The Tower of Gold, La Torre del Oro, once again, L'Arpeggiata and Cristina Pluhar.

Alonso Mudaro, Santiago de Murcia, and a traditional Oaxacan son jarocho from the incredible work of the ensemble Arpeggiata, Christina Pluhar. She also brought that program to the Holland Festival of Early Music at Utrecht. We're calling this Christina Pluhar Part 1, which really means just looking at some of her latest recordings this week on Millennium of Music. I'm Robert Aubrey Davis.

I'm Robert Aubrey Davis. Let's come back to the fabulous recording dedicated to the idea of Orpheus with Rolando Villazón. We will begin with more from not just the beautiful opera Orfeo, but the Possente Spirito, one of the most beautiful sections of that entire opera from the Act 3. The instrumental work is by Cazzati, a very interesting piece, but we also come back to more of the settings from Orfeo. It is very important, the idea of the Orpheus story, the singer of songs that could soften steel and stones and make tigers tame, and his love for Eurydice and his tragic loss of her when he turns around to see her and she's taken back into Hades and his death. It is just an amazing tale, and it's so important to see that as the foundation stone myth for the creation of opera. Again, Rolando Villazón, L'Arpeggiata, and Christina Pluhar.

Well, what a recording. Now, that one is the Orfeo story, mostly based on the great Monteverdi setting, but we also hear the story of Eurydice with Giulio Caccini. As we move along, we hear a later setting of the Orpheus tale by Sartorio. We come to Gluck's Orpheus and Eurydice, Carlos Gardel, Luis Bonfa from the 20th century, the music for Black Orpheus, because that is the way Christina Pluhar rolls. These are two of the new releases that she has done with Arpeggiata, and we've done a much deeper look into her music in the past on the program. I don't think we've missed any of her recordings. For complete information, simply go to our website, millenniumofmusic.com. We're always very pleased when you do. Our technical director is Christopher Drummond, and for the program, this has been your producer and host. I'm Robert Aubrey Davis.

Good evening. You're listening to Blue Lake Public Radio, WBLU Grand Rapids at 88.9 FM and WBLV Twin Lake and Muskegon at 90.3 FM, a service of Blue Lake Fine Arts Camp. The weather forecast calls for mostly cloudy skies overnight. There's a 50% chance of showers and thunderstorms with lows in the mid-40s.

We're celebrating the 89th birthday of Ron Carter on Jazz from Blue Lake tonight on Blue Lake Public Radio. He is very, very busy with launching a video of he and Diana Krall together in a behind-the-scenes duet movie that released today through vaultpictures.com. And he is also going to be performing at the Blue Note in New York, two sets a night for 5 nights with his Foresight Quartet. And that will be coming up tonight at 10:30, and then tomorrow at 8 and 10:30 through the rest of the week. And then coming up on the 19th, he's going to be at Dizzy's Club Coca-Cola in the Jazz at Lincoln Center Complex. Ron Carter has published Finding the Right Notes, his approach to bass playing in written form. And he is he played the bass, the cello, and is a leader composer, and took up bass in high school in Detroit, playing around Rochester, New York, when he attended the Eastman School of Music, and started his professional career in 1959 with the Chico Hamilton Band. And he has been one of the most recorded bass players in all of music, Ron Carter. And his claim to fame, especially, is the work that he did in the Miles Davis Quintet. And as we did on Thursday night, featuring Herbie Hancock on International Jazz Day, so this evening we're also going to feature compositions by Ron Carter, played by the Miles Davis Quintet, in that great 5-year period that trumpeter Miles Davis had with Wayne Shorter, the saxophonist and composer, Herbie Hancock piano, Carter on bass, and Tony Williams on drums. This band came up with the time no changes idea, the concept of just forward momentum as a primary organizer. We're going to listen to a pair of Ron Carter compositions, first RJ, and then something he collaborated with Miles Davis on, titled 81. Happy 89th birthday to bassist and band leader Ron Carter from Blue Lake Public Radio.

The Miles Davis Quintet with two Ron Carter compositions that found their way onto the album ESP. We just heard 81, and before that, RJ. The great sounds of Ron Carter on bass as he celebrates his 89th birthday with performances at the Blue Note in New York, doing two sets a night with his Foresight Quartet. And he has also just released a video with Diana Krall and his bass, a behind-the-scenes duet movie that is out on vaultedpictures.com. Let's listen to, and as of explaining last week, Miles Davis's centennial is in May, towards the end of the month, and we're featuring Miles in many different iterations throughout the month. Coming up on Wednesday this week, we're hearing him with Charlie Parker. And next week, we'll hear the Birth of the Cool Band, but also have features on Gil Evans and Red Garland. This week, in addition to Miles with Bird and Ron Carter tonight, we're also featuring drummer Billy Hart on Thursday, who played with Miles in the 70s, and Keith Jarrett, who was a former sideman to Miles Davis as well. He'll be heard on Friday night, Keith Jarrett. It's the anniversary of his birth coming up. And also on Friday, we have a repeat, if you will, of a reprise, an echo, an encore performance of Jordan Van Hemmert and Jocelyn Gould in session here at Blue Lake Public Radio, which we recorded on the 28th. That'll be coming up

Loose Change, an original composition of Ron Carter's, interpreted here by his great big band, featuring Jerry Dodgen on the alto saxophone and Steve Davis playing trombone. And the great big band album with Ron Carter's Loose Change was preceded by the WDR Big Band of Germany and their version of a Ron Carter composition called, well, kind of a theme there, Receipt, Please. And that was part of a soundtrack recording. There's a two-hour documentary about Ron Carter that was issued that's called Finding the Right Notes. And that aired on the public broadcasting system back in 2020. And we're happy to share that with you here on Blue Lake Public Radio as we celebrate the 89th birthday of Ron Carter. Jazz from Blue Lake here on Blue Lake Public Radio. Lazaro Vega, your host, every Monday through Friday night beginning at 10 p.m. And this program does repeat on our web stream throughout the day tomorrow at bluelakeradio.org. I was really surprised when I received an album by Art Blakey and the Jazz Messengers at Strasbourg that was recorded back in 1982. This is in France, which Strasbourg, France is gorgeous. I don't know if you've seen pictures or been there. It's just this beautiful, romantic little town. And in April of 1982, Art Blakey was there with a band that included trumpeter Terence Blanchard and alto saxophonist Donald Harrison. They were quite a front line, with Billy Pierce on tenor sax, Johnny O'Neill at the piano, Charles Fambro on bass, and Blakey on drums. What I was surprised by was that they did this version of Ron Carter's composition, 81.

music of Art Blakey and the Jazz Messengers playing a composition of Ron Carter's called 81, which of course is made famous in the Miles Davis Quintet. So to hear the Blakey Jazz Messengers version is really different. I guess they have done another version of this in concert, though, so it's not out of the question. But here was a version from a concert given in April of 1982 in the beautiful town of Strasbourg, France, with Charles Fambro playing the bass part, which of course Ron Carter developed. It was Billy Pierce on tenor sax and Donald Harrison on alto, Terrence Blanchard the trumpeter, Johnny O'Neill piano, Blakey drumming, and the double album Strasbourg 82 was just issued about a month or two ago, but in America anyway, that I know of. Art Blakey and the Jazz Messengers on Jazz from Blue Lake over listener-supported Blue Lake Public Radio. Today's the anniversary of John Lewis's birth. He was headed towards an architectural degree, I believe, before he switched back to music. And he was part of the Dizzy Gillespie big band rhythm section of the 1940s. That rhythm section then spun off and formed the Modern Jazz Quartet, one of the longest-lasting small bands in jazz. I thought we'd dial up a LP by the Modern Jazz Quartet and an all-star big band joining them to play the John Lewis compositions Home and Django. This first number, Home, includes Jimmy Lewis on Fender bass with the guitar of Howard Collins. John Lewis is at the piano, Milt Jackson vibes, Percy Heath on upright bass, and Connie Kay drumming, plus the all-star big band. Home and Django, compositions of John Lewis on jazz from Blue Lake.

The album's called Jazz Dialogue, the Modern Jazz Quartet and the All-Star Jazz Band, with three John Lewis compositions, One Never Knows, Django, and Home. That was music from 1966 on the Atlantic record label.

Eric Dolphy composed the Woodwind Sextet. Its second movement was here played by Jeff Lederer, Mary LaRose, and the Wildebeest Quintet, featuring Michelle Gentile on the flute. On Blue Lake Public Radio, WBLU Grand Rapids at 88.9, and WBLV Twin Lake and Muskegon at 90.3, a service of Blue Lake Fine Arts Camp, where you can hear jazz 24/7 through our website, bluelakeradio.org. 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

Great day to you. You're with D. Alexander. Happy to be here with you. We just heard the music of Michael Weiss, the title track from his recording, Persistence, assisted by Eric Alexander on tenor, Paul Gill bass, Peter Van Nostrand on drums. Hope you are well. So happy you decided to tune in, hang out with me during this hour. Great music coming up for you. Classics as well as new music, like we just heard. So sit back, relax, and let's enjoy this journey together through this music. I hope you are well. I'm feeling fantastic and so glad to be here with you. So stay with me. This is Jazz.

Miss June Christie with her debut solo album, From Something Cool, The Night We Called It a Day, recorded in 1953 with the orchestra of Peter Rugolo and her husband on saxophone, Bob Cooper. And right before that, we heard from John Coltrane from Live at the Village Vanguard, The Master Takes with Spiritual. Let's continue with Errol Garner from his recording Gemini, When a Gypsy Makes His Violin Cry. And he's supported by Ernest McCarty Jr. on bass, Jimmy Smith percussion, Jose Mangual on Kungas.

the soothing voice of John Lucien from The Best of John Lucien with Love Everlasting. And you've heard it right here with me, Dee Alexander. And this is jazz.

That's Jennifer Wharton from her Bonegasm recording, Grit and Grace, her composition, Be Normal. Right before that, we heard from Jeff Bradfield, Richard D. Johnson, John Tate, and Samuel Jewell from their recording, Our Heroes, with a Richard D. Johnson composition, Korea. Let's continue with Bobby Watson from back home in Kansas City. And he's supported by Jeremy Pelt on trumpet, Cyrus Chestnut piano, Curtis Lundy bass, Victor Jones on drums. And we're going to take a listen to Our Love Remains with the voice of Carmen Lundy.

0: come home.
1: Three of the top vocalist masters, and with Miss Annie Ross in there, mistress of vocalist, Lambert, Hendricks, and Ross from Everybody's Boppin' with Come On Home. And before that, we heard from Paul Chambers and his sextet, and the composition was entitled Nita from Whims of Chambers. Paul Chambers on bass, Donald Byrd trumpet, Coltrane, John Coltrane tenor and composer, Kenny Burrell guitar, Horace Silver piano, Philly Joe Jones on drums. Let's continue with Ben Patterson from The Way of the Groove. He's on trombone with Sean Purcell guitar, Louis Hernandez tenor, Harry Appleman Hammond B3, Paul Henry bass, and Todd Harrison on drums. Take a listen to Anniversary Patio.

Vicente Archer from his recording Short Stories, accompanied by Gerald Clayton on piano, the composition entitled Lighthouse. And you heard it right here with me, Dee Alexander. This is Jazz.

and you play the same love song. Oh, yes. It's the tenth time you've heard it. Yes, man, it's the beginning. Just one of those clues. You've had your first lesson.

Ella Fitzgerald and Louis Armstrong from Ella and Louis Again. We heard Learning the Blues, and they are supported by Oscar Peterson Piano, Herb Ellis Guitar, Ray Brown Bass, Louis Belson on drums. And before that, we heard from Mr. Victor Garcia from his recording A Time in Space with his composition At the Helm Again, or At the Helm Once More, I should say. And coming up next is Theo Hill on piano from his recording Promethean with a Duke Pearson composition, Is That So? And he's supported by Yasushi Nakamura bass, Mark Whitfield Jr. drums.

Carla Bley from her recording Sextet with the beautiful composition Lawns, supported by Larry Willis piano, Steve Swallow bass, Victor Lewis drums, Don Elias percussion. You've heard it right here with me, D. Alexander. This is Jazz.

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Beautiful composition from Larry Gray and his trio from the recording One Look, The Long Road Home, supported by Jim Trumpeter on piano and Dana Hall on drums. Thank you. You're with D. Alexander. Happy to be here with you. How are you? I'm feeling fantastic. I hope that you are as well. More music coming up just for you. Thank you for tuning in. So stay with me. This is Jazz.

from the recording Inside Betty Carter, one of my favorite vocal versions of My Favorite Things. And right before that, Godwin Lewis, composer, musician, from his recording Psalms and Proverbs, we heard Showers of Blessings. Right before that, we heard from Mr. Charlie Porter on trumpet from his recording Hindsight, with the title track from the recording Hindsight. Let's continue with bassman Alexander Claffey from his recording Memento. Let's take a listen to the composition Tasia.

I certainly appreciate you tuning in. If you have any questions or comments, please reach out to us at jazznetwork@wfmt.com. You're with D. Alexander. This is Jazz.

Truth is freedom. My truth is everything.

That's Dan Trudell from his recording Fishing Again, a tribute to Clyde Stubblefield and Dr. Lonnie Smith, supported by Mike Standall guitar, Dana Hall drums, Pat Ballinger alto, John Wojciechowski tenor, and Joel Adams on trombone. We heard the composition Chocolate Martini. And right before that, we heard from Wayne Escoffery from his recording Like Minds, with the voice of Gregory Porter, guest starring on My Truth. Let's continue with drummer Ernesto Cervini from his recording Joy, and the composition Surprised by Joy.

The beautiful sound of Brandy Younger on harp from her recording Brand New Life with If It's Magic. And before that, we heard from Charles McPherson's Jazz Dance Suites recording. We heard the song Praise, beautifully sung by Lorraine Castellanos with Yotan Silberstein on guitar. If you would like to reach out to us, you may do so by emailing us at jazznetwork@wfmt.com. Certainly would love to hear from you. I've had a great time sharing this music with you. Hope you've enjoyed it as well. Until we are together again, please take good care of yourself. You're with D. Alexander. This is Jazz.

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Want you to know that our main work ahead will be the violin concerto by the Armenian composer Aram Khachaturian, and it will have Yulia Fischer playing the violin solo part. In fact, we have a little bit of Aram Khachaturian right now, as he was quite prolific, and it's not very well known that he was quite prolific at writing film scores. This is called A City on the Volga, and it's an excerpt from a movie called The Battle of Stalingrad. Adriano conducts the Slovak Radio Symphony.

That's from the 1948 film score to The Battle of Stalingrad by Aram Khachaturian as Adriano conducted the Slovak Radio Symphony. I'll have the Khachaturian Violin Concerto for you in just a few minutes. This is a string quartet by a, classical era composer. She was born in 1745. Her name is Maddalena Lombardini. She sometimes went as Lombardini Sirmen. She was a violinist, a noted singer as well as composer. Here is the Allegri String Quartet with his Quartet No. 3 by Maddalena Lombardini.

music from the late 18th century by a woman composer named Maddalena Lombardini Sirmen, S-I-R-M-E-N. That was the Allegri String Quartet with her String Quartet number 3. Now to music by the Armenian composer Aram Khachaturian. First, Ivan Sings. It's children's music from The Adventures of Ivan.

was the Aznavourian duo in Ivan Sings from The Adventures of Ivan by Aram Khachaturian. Our next music was written in 1940 for the great Soviet violinist David Oistrakh by Aram Khachaturian, and it is his only violin concerto. Wrote a few concertos, did Khachaturian. The piano concerto is fairly well known, but nothing compares in fame and widespread glory to this concerto. We have Yulia Fischer here as violinist with the Russian National Orchestra, conducted by Yakov Kreitzberg.

That music composed in 1940 by the great Armenian composer Aram Khachaturian. His Violin Concerto in D Minor, originally written for David Oistrakh. In that recording, though, we heard Yulia Fischer violin with the Russian National Orchestra, Yakov Kreitzberg, the conductor. Turning our attention to an anonymous tune from 17th century England, which was very popular at the time. It's called Gray's Inn, and here is Jeremy Barlow leading the Broadside Band.

Quite a popular tune in 17th century England, Gray's Inn. Jeremy Barlow with the Broadside Band. 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My name is Peter Van de Graaff. I have music from Tristan. This is Blue Lake Public Radio, WBLU Grand Rapids at 88.9 and WBLV Twin Lake and Muskegon at 90.3, a division of Blue Lake Fine Arts Camp. My name is Peter Van de Graaff. I have music from Tristan und Isolde. And before we get to a substantial part of that, by the way, also, Jascha Heifetz will be playing one of the violin sonatas by Handel. This right now is one of the Wesendonck songs by Richard Wagner, Im Treibhaus, in the greenhouse. It was also later used in Tristan und Isolde. It's been arranged here for cello and piano. Julius Berger and Norman Schettler perform.

im Treibhaus, in the greenhouse, from the Wesendonck songs by Richard Wagner, which he later used as part of Tristan und Isolde, and we have some music from that opera, symphonic synthesis from it coming up later on. Julius Berger, cello, and Norman Schettler, piano. Jascha Heifetz, violin, Emmanuel Bay, piano, 1953 recording here of this Handel Sonata in D.

We don't hear Yascha Heifetz playing Baroque music very often, but there he was with Handel's D major violin sonata in a 1953 recording with Emmanuel Bay at the piano. And here is Graziano Mandozzi realizing a movement from another Handel violin sonata.

As realized on the synthesizer by Graziano Mandozzi. That comes from a B-flat major violin sonata by Handel. We now have a symphonic synthesis, as it's called, made by Leopold Stokowski of the music of Richard Wagner. Stokowski was a great advocate of Wagner's music, and one of his very favorite compositions was Tristan und Isolde. Let me quote from Stokowski here. He wrote, "All through the three acts of Tristan, there is the sound of despair and the ecstasy of love, but its supreme expression is in the garden scene in the second act and in the final scene of the third act." What he's done here is taken the prelude and Liebestod, the beginning and ending of the opera, and then inserted his own orchestral transcription of what's called the Liebesnacht, the love night from Act Two of Tristan und Isolde. Here it is with the Bournemouth Symphony Orchestra, directed by José Cerebrier, Tristan und Isolde Symphonic Synthesis, after Wagner, by Stokowski.

We've heard music by Richard Wagner, taken from his opera Tristan und Isolde by Leopold Stokowski, who arranged what he called there a symphonic synthesis consisting of the prelude to Act 1, the Liebesnacht, or Love Night, from Act 2, and then the Liebestod, which concludes the opera. The Bournemouth Symphony Orchestra and José Cerebrier. This is a little something by Richard Wagner's father-in-law. It's called A Dance Moment, and it's one of several which were originally for orchestra by a composer named Johann Ritter von Herbeck, now very forgotten. It was arranged by Liszt, though. Leslie Howard is the pianist.

0: Johann Herbeck wrote that dance moment, and Franz Liszt transcribed it for solo piano. Leslie Howard played it.
1: Good morning. We have NPR News coming up at 6 here on Blue Lake Public Radio, WBLU Grand Rapids at 88.9, and WBLV Twin Lake and Muskegon at 90.3, a service of Blue Lake Fine Arts Camp.
0: This is the Czech Philharmonic, Jiří Bělohlávek, the conductor. We're going to listen to the Slavonic Dance, Opus 72, number 4, by Antonín Dvořák.

undoubtedly a conductor and ensemble that really know their way around that music, the Czech Philharmonic Jiří Bělohlávek, the conductor, and that music by Antonín Dvořák. That's from his second set of Slavonic Dances, the Opus 2 collection. We heard the number 4 in D-flat. Such a fascinating piece here for piano by Robert Schumann. It's a collection of pretty much unrelated pieces, miniatures, 21 of them altogether, which he called Carnival. And there's musical portraits of friends and musicians that he admired, including Chopin and Paganini. There's many musical depictions of Commedia dell'arte characters like Pierrot and Harlequin and Columbine, etc. And references to earlier pieces that he composed and little musical riddles that he incorporated in this piece. Carnival from 1832 to 1835. This was composed, and John Nakamatsu plays music of Schumann.

Pianist John Nakamatsu performing the Opus 9 of Robert Schumann, a suite for piano called Carnival. This is by Brahms. It's a song called Love in Springtime.

Olaf Baer and Jeffrey Parsons performed that song by Brahms called Liebe und Frühling, Love and Spring. Change of pace now as we go to the Italian Baroque for a couple of concertos. First by a now quite forgotten composer born in Verona in 1675, Evaristo Felice Dall'Abaco is his name, and a Concerto of Cologne performs it.

Concerto of Cologne, performing that music by the Verona, Italy-born composer Evaristo Felice dall'Abaco, one of his church concertos. Church concertos were sometimes performed as part of a worship service. Go back a couple of decades for another concerto of another kind, a Concerto Grosso, Grand Concerto by Corelli. It's his number 11 of his 12, and Philharmonia Baroque Orchestra performs this, conducted by Nicholas McGeegan.

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Oft-imitated music, that of Corelli. We go back about 100 years for this by Giovanni Gastoldi, A Little Dance.

0: The Clemenchik Consort, led by Renee Clemenchik, and a bit of music by Giovanni Gastoldi.
1: 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Plus, Gustav Mahler's Ode to Childlike Wonder and Innocence, his Symphony No. 4. I'm Steve Seal. That's next time on APM's Symphony Cast.
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0: From NPR News in Washington, I'm Korva Coleman. There's concern that war could resume with Iran. The United Arab Emirates says it was hit by Iranian drone and missile attacks yesterday. That came after the U.S. launched an operation to try to reopen the Strait of Hormuz. NPR's Greg Myrie says two commercial ships have gotten through the strait.
1: U.S. Admiral Brad Cooper, the commanding officer, said the first day of the operation wasn't easy.
2: Iran has launched multiple cruise missiles, drones, and small boats at ships that we are protecting. We have defeated each and every one of those threats.
1: Most of the Iranian fire was directed at the merchant ships, though U.S. naval vessels also came under fire. None of the ships was hit. Cooper says the U.S. plans to expand the operation, though it's not yet clear how many commercial ships will be willing to take the risk, even with U.S. protection. Hundreds of merchant ships are still stranded in the Gulf due to Iran's blockade. Greg Myrie, NPR News, Washington.
0: The Supreme Court is temporarily letting people get an abortion medication drug mailed to them after meeting with a health care provider online. Louisiana brought the case over mifepristone. It wants to stop people from getting the drug unless they meet a care provider in person, not online. Rachana Desai Martin is with the Center for Reproductive Rights. She says if Louisiana prevails, no one in the U.S. will be able to get the drug through an online medical appointment.
3: So in states that have protected reproductive freedom in their state constitutions or abortion in their state statutes, it would even apply there. So the impacts are quite wide.
0: Louisiana says it's defending its own laws, strictly limiting abortion. It's election day in a few states. There's a special election in Michigan for a state Senate seat that could determine control of that state chamber. There are primaries in Indiana and Ohio. From IdeaStream Public

0: United. You know, it's you know, us against them, whoever side you're on, but it's seems just too volatile.
1: Page says he's hopeful candidates like former Senator Sherrod Brown, a Democrat who lost his seat to Bernie Moreno in 2024 after nearly two decades of bipartisan support, could help bridge that divide. For NPR News, I'm Abby Marshall in Cleveland.
2: On Wall Street in pre-market trading, Dow futures are up by more than 100 points. NASDAQ futures are up by more than 150 points. This is NPR. The Pentagon says it has conducted another deadly strike on an alleged drug boat in the Caribbean Sea. Two alleged drug traffickers were killed. The Pentagon provided no evidence or information to support the drug allegations. A new proposal to manage water from the Colorado River would make it much easier for cities in Arizona to tolerate cuts to their water supply. From member station KJZZ, Alex Hager reports the plan was co-signed by Arizona, California, and Nevada.
3: Those states would leave water in the Colorado River as part of an effort to prop up dangerously low reservoirs. Arizona would still have to take cuts, but they would not be as deep as suggested in a previous plan. Patrick Dent is with the Central Arizona Project, which brings Colorado River water to the Phoenix area.
4: That's the difference between devastating, impossible-to-manage cuts that would have real impacts on some of those communities' residents to something that's manageable.
3: The plan would still need approval from federal water managers, but they appear likely to pass at least parts of the new proposal. For NPR News, I'm Alex Hager in Phoenix.
2: Authorities in the Oklahoma City area are looking for suspects from a shooting Sunday night at a local park. Oklahoma officials say at least 23 people were injured in the shooting. Today is Cinco de Mayo, marking the day in 1862 when an outgunned Mexican army defeated invading French forces. In the U.S., Cinco de Mayo is marked to honor Mexican-American culture, often with parades and parties. I'm Corva Coleman, NPR News.
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6: We have music of Johann Sebastian Bach ahead in just a few minutes as English Suite number 3. Here's an English suite. It's called the Brook Green Street of Gustav Holst. It was written towards the end of his, when he was the teacher at the St. Paul's Girls' School in Brook Green, London, and that's the title. Norman Del Mar with the Bournemouth Sinfonietta.

Norman Delmar and the Bournemouth Sinfonietta performing the Brook Green Suite by Gustav Holst. Which brings us to another English suite, but not by an English composer. Bach wrote 6 suites in the English style, and this is the 3rd of them. It was originally composed for the harpsichord, but we'll hear it played on a modern piano by great German pianist Wilhelm Kempff.

A recording first issued in the mid-1970s with pianist Wilhelm Kempff and the music of Bach. That was his English suite. He wrote six French suites, which are simpler to play than the English suites. Very complicated works, as if you were listening carefully. The English suite number 3 in G minor by Bach. This is from an English suite, the Capriole Suite by Peter Warlock.

Patrick Russ adapted that music from the original for just strings. It's from the Capriole Suite by Peter Warlock, based on some Renaissance music. And that was Christopher Parkening, joined by the Academy of St. Martin in the Fields. It's on to Prokofiev now, and we're going to listen to music that he first thought of in 1915. The piece starts, you hear a long, broad melody, and that was what first came to him in 1915. But he was working on some other pieces, including the opera The Gambler and his ballet Shu. He started work earnestly on the score in 1917, but then the Russian Revolution interfered, and it wasn't until 1923 that the work finally had its premiere. Here is Shlomo Mintz, violin, Chicago Symphony Orchestra, Claudio Abbado, the conductor, as we listen now to the Violin Concerto No. 1 by Sergei Prokofiev.

Relatively early in his career, Sergei Prokofiev wrote both of his violin concertos. The one we just heard had its premiere in 1923, and then a bit later on, the second appeared. But that was the Violin Concerto No. 1 in D major. And a recording made by Shlomo Mintz Violin, the Chicago Symphony Orchestra, conducted by Claudio Abbado. That's a 1983 recording of that work. A little more by Prokofiev from the ballet Cinderella. This is from Act 2.

0: That's a dance which was popular in the Renaissance and the Baroque, called a passe-pied, but from the 20th century there, from the ballet Cinderella, from Act Two. That's music of Sergei Prokofiev, Russian National Orchestra, directed by Mikhail Pletnyov.
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1: 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Partly sunny skies and a weather forecast for today with highs in the mid-50s. Partly cloudy skies tonight with lows in the upper 30s. Tomorrow, mostly sunny in the morning, then becoming partly sunny with highs in the mid-50s. Right now, it's 50 degrees with mostly cloudy skies in Grand Rapids. 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
4: Live from NPR News in Washington, I'm Corva Coleman. There's a test of President Trump's power of political retribution playing out in an unexpected place, half a dozen Indiana state Senate primaries. As NPR's Tamara Keith reports, the voting ends there today.
5: President Trump said the Republican state senators who rejected his push for new congressional maps should be ashamed of themselves. Then he and his political allies worked to recruit challengers and have dumped millions of dollars into the races. Republican state senator Spencer Deary is one of the targeted incumbents.
6: You've seen it at the national level, but I think what is unprecedented is at the local level. To my knowledge, there has never been an election in our nation's history where you have Washington, D.C. meddling this much in a systematic way across a state.
5: A political advisor to President Trump tells NPR these incumbents are headed to their, quote, political slaughter. Tamara Keith, NPR News.
4: The U.S. Supreme Court has temporarily reinstated people's ability to get the abortion drug mifepristone after they meet with a health provider online. Louisiana is challenging how the drug is prescribed. Louisiana significantly limits abortion. It wants to stop its residents from getting abortion medication from providers out of state. NPR's Selena Simmons-Duffin says that in 2021, a rule was dropped that required patients to go in person to obtain mifepristone.
7: When Roe v. Wade was overturned in 2022, this rules change became extremely important. It helped create a system that has allowed medication to be mailed to residents in states with bans. And that's a big part of the reason why the number of abortions nationally has not gone down at all, despite all of the state bans.
4: NPR's Selena Simmons-Duffin reporting. Pentagon officials are holding a press conference in 1 hour. They're expected to discuss conditions in the Strait of Hormuz. The U.S. military helped two commercial ships transit the strait yesterday. Ukrainian President Volodymyr Zelensky says Ukraine fired missiles deep into Russian territory last night. This comes as Ukraine also declares a temporary ceasefire starting tomorrow through Saturday. It comes ahead of Russia's celebration marking the end of World War II. NPR's Joanna Kakissis reports Russia also declared a temporary truce.
8: Writing on social media, Ukrainian President Volodymyr Zelensky said his proposed truce

0: Officers in Washington, D.C. shot a man near the Washington Monument yesterday. That's not far from the White House. The Secret Service says the man opened fire first, and officers returned fire. A teenage boy bystander was wounded, and so was the suspect. This is the second week of testimony in a federal civil trial brought by billionaire Elon Musk against artificial intelligence company OpenAI. Musk claims the company and CEO Sam Altman betrayed founding principles. Meanwhile, OpenAI's president and co-founder took the stand yesterday. From member station KQED, Rachel Miro reports.
1: OpenAI, the company behind ChatGPT, started in Greg Brockman's living room a decade ago. Brockman said he and Sam Altman built OpenAI's team with a little help from Elon Musk. Testimony also revealed Brockman went from a salary of $175,000 to an equity stake worth some $30 billion today, thanks to undisclosed compensation from Sam Altman, a hidden financial arrangement Musk's lawyers say proves profit was always the real priority. OpenAI says Musk knew profit was always the plan and was fine with it until he lost control. Brockman will return to the stand, followed by testimony from Siobhan Zillis, the mother of four of Musk's children, and for a time his eyes and ears on the board at OpenAI. For NPR News, I'm Rachel Miro.
0: The National Weather Service says late season snow is falling on central Colorado and southern Wyoming. Denver and other areas will get several inches of snow today. I'm Corva Coleman, NPR News in Washington.
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3: 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Norm Kittleson here with you on this Tuesday morning. I'll be playing classical music for you until 10 o'clock today. And on the program, we'll be listening to some music by Hector Berlioz, some Mozart, a waltz by Johann Strauss Jr., and we'll kick things off this morning with some music by Domenico Cimarosa. This is the overture to the comic opera I Due Baroni di Rocca Azzurra, or The Two Barons of Blue Rock.

The music of Domenico Cimarosa here on Blue Lake Public Radio. We heard the overture to the comic opera I Due Baroni di Rocca Azzurra, or The Two Barons of Blue Rock, performed by the Sinfonia Finlandia Jyväskylä, conducted by Patrick Galois. Good morning. The time is 18 minutes after 7 o'clock. Thanks for joining us for classical music this morning here on Blue Lake Public Radio. 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Music director Scott Speck will be on the podium leading the orchestra in the overture to Ruslan and Ludmilla by Mikhail Glinka, the cello concerto by Frederick Gulda with West Michigan Symphony principal cellist Igor Setkovich as soloist, and the Organ Symphony by Camille Saint-Saëns, featuring Peter Kurzel playing the Barton Theater Organ. That's this Friday at 7:30 p.m. in downtown Muskegon's Frauenthal Center. Full details and tickets are at westmichigansymphony.org. Music now of the composer Joseph Schmidt, who lived from 1734 to 1791 and is often referred to as the Dutch Haydn. This is his symphony in G major.

Simon Murphy conducted the New Dutch Academy Chamber Orchestra with the music of Joseph Schmidt, the Symphony in G Major. Good morning. 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The weather forecast calls for partly sunny skies today with highs in the mid-50s, partly cloudy skies tonight with lows in the upper 30s, mostly sunny tomorrow morning, then becoming partly sunny later with highs in the mid-50s. Thursday, areas of frost in the morning, otherwise mostly sunny skies during the day with highs in the mid-50s. For Friday, partly sunny with a 20% chance of rain and highs in the upper 50s, and looking ahead to the weekend Saturday, sunny skies with highs in the lower 60s. Right now, it's 45 degrees with partly cloudy skies here on the campus of Blue Lake Fine Arts Camp. Next up, we have some music by Johann David Heineken, German composer, was born in 1683, and we're going to be hearing his concerto for violin, viola, da gamba, and cello, performed by the ensemble Epoca Barocca.

We heard the concerto number 4 in D major for violin, viola da gamba, and cello by Johann David Heineken. The violinist was Margareta Adorf. The performer on viola da gamba was Hardwick Roth, and the cellist was Ilse Grudele. Good morning. The time is 7:43. This is Classical Music on Blue Lake Public Radio. I'm Norm Kittleson. Thanks for joining us this morning. Next up on the program, some music of Frederick Delius. It's a piece, The Walk to the Paradise Garden.

Norman Del Mar conducted the Royal Philharmonic Orchestra with some absolutely gorgeous music by Frederick Delius. That's The Walk to the Paradise Garden, which is an intermezzo from the fourth and most popular opera by Delius, A Village, Romeo and Juliet. And we'll close out the first hour of the program today with some music of Louis Gaston Gan. This is the Marche Lorraine.

0: We heard the Salon Orchestra Colón performing the music of Louis Gaston Gan, the Marche Lorraine.
1: Next time on APM SymphonyCast, Edward Gardner leads the London Philharmonic Orchestra and soprano Jennifer France in a work by Danish composer Hans Abramsen that's been hailed as the greatest composition of the 21st century so far. Plus, Gustav Mahler's Ode to Childlike Wonder and Innocence, his Symphony No. 4. I'm Steve Seal. That's next time on APM's SymphonyCast.
0: That's coming up tonight at 8 here on Blue Lake Public Radio. We have partly sunny skies and a West Michigan weather forecast for today. Tonight, partly cloudy with lows in the upper 30s. Tomorrow, mostly sunny in the morning, then becoming partly sunny with highs in the mid-50s. Thursday, areas of frost in the morning with mostly sunny skies with highs in the mid-50s. Right now, it's partly cloudy and 49 degrees in Grand Rapids. 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
2: Live from NPR News in Washington, I'm Corva Coleman. Pentagon officials will hold a press conference this hour. It comes as the U.S. military has supported two commercial ships crossing the Strait of Hormuz. Meanwhile, the United Arab Emirates says Iran fired 15 missiles and four drones at it yesterday. It's the first attack on the UAE since the ceasefire was reached a month ago. NPR's Aya Batrawi reports.
3: People's phones rang out with missile alerts several times on Monday across the UAE, causing panic of renewed war among worried residents. The government says three people were wounded in a drone strike on an oil facility in the Emirate of Fujairah. The UAE also announced that schools would be held online for the remainder of the week due to the threat of more attacks. The attacks on the UAE came as the United States launched Project Freedom, an armed operation to open the Strait of Hormuz to commercial shipping. U.S. Central Command says the operation helped two U.S.-flagged merchant vessels transit the strait. And President Trump said seven Iranian speedboats were also shot down. Iranian news outlets reported that two were civilian ships and that five people were killed aboard. Aya Batrawi, NPR News, Dubai.
2: Although two commercial ships have crossed the strait, NPR's Greg Myrie says shipping companies do not feel their vessels are fully safe yet.
4: They say this doesn't sound like a guarantee of safety, and they weren't prepared to change their risk assessment at this point. So we really should be looking for three things. Number one, will large numbers of ships try to go through the strait? Number two, will Iran keep firing on ships? And three, can the U.S. keep these ships safe?
2: NPR's Greg Myrie reporting. Tennessee is one of several Republican-led states rushing to redraw congressional districts before the midterm elections. State lawmakers are meeting today in Nashville to discuss creating districts that could tilt more Republican. From member station WPLN, Mariana Bacallao has more.
5: The last-minute redistricting effort was spurred by a U.S. Supreme Court case that undid protections for majority black districts like Memphis.
6: Mid-decade redistricting is new, but attempts to take away the voting rights of black people is not new.
5: That's Democratic State Representative Justin J. Pearson of Memphis. He points to historical obstacles black voters have faced, like Jim Crow laws that kept them from casting a ballot. Some Tennessee Republicans are hesitant to adopt new maps since state code bans mid-decade redistricting. But the state's GOP leadership says it's fully behind President Trump's plan to create more red seats in Congress. For NPR News, I'm Mariana Bacallao in Nashville.
2: A handful of states are holding elections today. Voters in Indiana and Ohio are holding primary elections today. In Michigan, there's a special election for a single state Senate seat. That could decide control of the state chamber. You're listening to NPR News from Washington. The Pentagon says it's conducted another deadly strike.

0: mandating the repeal of a 1989 ban on assault-style weapons in Denver and a 2013 statewide ban on large-capacity magazines. Federal officials say both violate the Second Amendment. Colorado and Denver reject that notion. Here's Denver Mayor Mike Johnston.
1: So we're here today to let them know that our answer is hell no.
2: Yeah.
1: No, we will not roll back a common sense policy that has kept weapons of war off of these city streets for 37 years.
0: Each law has survived several legal challenges, but none at the federal level. City and state officials say similar laws in other states have been found to be constitutional. For NPR News, I'm Paolo Shasta in Denver.
3: The Met Gala was held last night. It's the annual splashy fundraiser for the Metropolitan Museum of Art's Costume Institute in New York City. It's also a high point for fashion. One of the people making a debut included the model and musician from Antigua, Ariana Rose Phillip. She's the first wheelchair user to appear on the huge Met carpet. 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
5: 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Music director Libor Andres will lead the orchestra in Brahms' Academic Festival Overture and the Opus 46 Slavonic Dances by Antonin Dvorak. Gilmore Young artist Elliot Wu will be featured in the Piano Concerto by Edvard Grieg. That's coming up this Friday at 7:30 p.m. at St. Cecilia Music Center. 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Full details and a link for tickets are at kentphilgr.org. Norm Kittleson here with you. Thanks for tuning in on this Tuesday morning. I'll be bringing you classical music until 10 o'clock. Steve Albert will be in at 10:06 to bring you more classical music until 1 o'clock in the afternoon. So please stay with us here on Blue Lake. During this hour of the program, we'll be listening to a string quartet by Haydn a little later. But we'll begin the music with some music that was originally composed by Carl Maria von Weber, the well-known and popular Invitation to the Waltz. Here it's been arranged for orchestra by Hector Berlioz.

Christoph von Dohnányi conducted the Cleveland Orchestra with music that was originally composed by Carl Maria von Weber, the popular Invitation to the Waltz. Here it was arranged for orchestra by Hector Berlioz, and the cello soloist was Stephen Gaber. Good morning. The time is 16 minutes after 8 o'clock. 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Marcello Leninger will lead the orchestra in a program that includes two of the popular Roman tone poems by Ottorino Respighi, both The Pines and The Fountains of Rome. Double bass soloist Jonathan Reed will be featured in music by Nino Rota. That's this Friday and Saturday, May 8th and 9th at 7:30, both evenings in DeVos Performance Hall. Details and a link for tickets are at grsymphony.org. Next up, a string quartet by Haydn, the string quartet in E major, opus 3, number 1. Going to hear the Kodály Quartet.

We heard the Kodály String Quartet performing the String Quartet in E major opus 3 number 1, which was actually attributed to Romanus Hofstadter, but composed by Franz Joseph Haydn. 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The weather forecast for our listening area calls for partly sunny skies today with highs in the mid-50s, partly cloudy skies tonight with lows in the upper 30s. Mostly sunny skies tomorrow morning, then becoming partly sunny later with highs in the mid-50s. Thursday, areas of frost in the morning with mostly sunny skies otherwise and highs in the mid-50s. For Friday, partly sunny on Friday with a 20% chance of rain showers with highs in the upper 50s. And looking ahead to the weekend on Saturday, sunny skies with highs in the lower 60s. Right now it's 47 degrees with some showers in the vicinity in Holland. 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

The music of Mozart here on Blue Lake Public Radio. That was the sextet in E flat major for two clarinets, two horns, two bassoons, and double bass, performed by the ensemble Mozzafiato, conducted by Charles Nydick. Good morning. The time is 8:53. This is Blue Lake Public Radio. I'm Norm Kittleson. I'll be bringing you classical music until 10 o'clock this morning. And I hope you can stay with us for more great music to come here on Blue Lake. This week on Exploring Music, Bill McLaughlin is looking at the life of Claude Debussy, who once said that he learned more from poets and painters than from the Music Conservatory, and who was considered to be the figurehead of Impressionist music. And we'll listen to his compositions, and Bill will reflect on Debussy's peculiar upbringing, his studies at the Paris Conservatory, and his Prix de Rome win. We bring you Exploring Music Monday through Friday at 7 p.m. here on Blue Lake Public Radio. So we hope you can join us for that. Should be a great program running all this week. Some dance music by Johann Strauss Jr. This is the Off After One Another Waltz, Opus 16. We'll hear Christian Pollock conducting the Slovak Sinfonietta Zelina.

0: Christian Pollock conducted the Slovak Sinfonietta Zelina with the waltz Off After One Another by Johann Strauss Jr.
1: Trumpeter Jack Walrath turns 80 today, and we're celebrating tonight on Jazz from Blue Lake here on Blue Lake Public Radio. Jack Walrath played with Charles Mingus, Ray Charles, and the Mulhall Richard Abrams Orchestra. And tonight you'll hear his trumpet on Blue Lake Public Radio after 10, and tomorrow on our jazz stream. 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

0: Partly sunny skies and a weather forecast for today with highs in the mid-50s. It's partly cloudy and 48 degrees right now in Muskegon. 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
1: Live from NPR News in Washington, I'm Korva Coleman. Defense Secretary Pete Hegseth says the new U.S. effort to open the Strait of Hormuz to traffic is a defensive one. He says it won't last a long time.
2: This is a temporary mission for us. As I've said before, the world needs this waterway a lot more than we do. We're stabilizing the situation so commerce can flow again, but we expect the world to step up. At the appropriate time and soon, we will hand responsibility back to you.
1: Hegseth gave a news conference last hour at the Pentagon with the chairman of the Joint Chiefs of Staff, General Dan Kane. The U.S. military says two U.S.-flagged commercial ships transited the strait yesterday. General Kane says the U.S. expects more to follow. The United Arab Emirates says that Iran fired several missiles and drones at it yesterday. Hegseth says the ceasefire is not over. Alabama is one of several Republican-led southern states moving quickly to redraw their congressional maps. This follows the U.S. Supreme Court decision that limited how the Voting Rights Act can be applied. NPR's Debbie Elliott reports civil rights protesters showed up at Alabama's statehouse in Montgomery on the first day of a special session.
3: Patricia Jeter says she came from Tuskegee to fight back.
4: Because they're interested in rezoning. And I'm interested in voting because I don't believe that the President of the United States or anybody else has a right to take away my God-given right. So I'm here.
3: Alabama House Speaker Nathaniel Ledbetter says there's an opportunity for Republicans to win all seven of Alabama's congressional seats.
5: The people voted to have the supermajority as the way it is today. And so, this is the voice of the people.
3: The Supreme Court effectively removed race as a consideration for drawing congressional districts. Debbie Elliott, NPR News, Montgomery.
1: The 2020 Atlantic hurricane season starts next month. Federal officials say now is the time to prepare. Nick Gilmore of member station Radio IQ has National Hurricane Preparedness Week news.
6: Dan Brown with the National Hurricane Center says people in coastal areas should first figure out if they live in an evacuation zone. And those farther inland should also take note. Hurricane Helene is a prime example of the potential impact in mountainous areas.
7: Only about 10% of the fatalities are actually from wind, but about 90% are from water. That can either be from storm surge or that inland flooding.
6: Brown says there have been more deaths from inland flooding connected to tropical systems in the last decade or so than ever before. Knowing where to go if you need to evacuate is vital, but now is also a good time to stock up on non-perishable food, water, medication, and other supplies. The Atlantic hurricane season runs through November.
1: This is NPR. Four women who accused late sex offender Jeffrey Epstein of abuse have testified before New York state lawmakers. They're calling for changes to state sex trafficking laws. One proposal would allow victims to collect punitive damages from the estates of people convicted of sex trafficking. It also calls for an extension to the length of time people have to file a claim. A landfill site in Chile has been ranked as the world's single highest emitter of methane. This is according to a list prepared by the United Nations.

0: impact on the climate crisis. The report says the emission sources release the amount of methane comparable to 24 million gas-powered cars driven for 1 year. For NPR News, I'm John Bartlett in Santiago, Chile.
1: A cruise ship remains docked off the coast of Cape Verde in the Atlantic Ocean. The World Health Organization says three passengers aboard have died of the rare hantavirus. Seven other people are ill. The WHO says two people may be moved to the Netherlands for treatment. The hantavirus is usually transmitted by rodents, but the origin of these cases is not clear. This is NPR.
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3: Good morning. The time is 9:06, and this is Blue Lake Public Radio. I'm Norm Kittleson. I'll be with you for just under another hour to bring you classical music until 10 o'clock this morning. Steve Albert will be in at 10:06 to bring you more music until 1 o'clock, so we hope you can stay with us here on Blue Lake Public Radio. 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The full lineup and tickets are at thegilmore.org. 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Details about live streaming and tickets for the events on May 15th and 16th are available at stolberg.org. During the last hour of the program this morning, we'll be listening to a trio sonata by Jan Dismas Zelenka a little later, but we'll begin with some music by the Italian composer Giuseppe Martucci, who was born in 1856. This is a piece titled Colore Orientale.

The music of Giuseppe Martucci here on Blue Lake Public Radio. We heard the delightful little tone poem Colore Orientale, performed by the Philharmonia, conducted by Francesco Diavolos. The time is 18 minutes after 9 o'clock. 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Here is a clarinet concerto by Andreas Gerpfert, the clarinet concerto in E flat major, opus 35. Dieter Klocker is the clarinet soloist, along with the Jena Philharmonic Orchestra, conducted by Johannes Moises.

Dieter Klocker was the clarinet soloist, accompanied by the Jena Philharmonic, conducted by Johannes Moses. And the concerto grosso, the clarinet concerto opus 35 in E-flat major by Andreas Gerpfert. Good morning. The time is 9:40. And this is Blue Lake Public Radio, on the air or online. 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Music director Scott Speck will be on the podium leading the orchestra in the overture to Ruslan and Ludmilla by Mikhail Glinka, the cello concerto by Frederick Gulda, with West Michigan principal cellist Igor Sutkevich as soloist, and the organ symphony by Camille Saint-Saëns featuring Peter Kurzel playing the Barton Theater organ. That's this Friday at 7:30 p.m. in downtown Muskegon's Frauenthal Center. Full details and tickets are at westmichigansymphony.org. 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Partly sunny skies in the forecast for today with highs in the mid-50s. Partly cloudy overnight with lows in the upper 30s. Tomorrow, mostly sunny in the morning, then becoming partly sunny with highs in the mid-50s. Right now, it's 47 degrees with fair skies in Ludington. Here's the Trio Sonata No. 3 by Jan Dismas Zelenka.

the ensemble Zefiro with the Trio Sonata No. 3 in B-flat major by Jan Dismas Zelenka. 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And we'll finish up the program today with a sonata for piano by Domenico Scarlatti.

0: Emil Gilels was the pianist with the Sonata in G Major Kirkpatrick number 125 by Domenico Scarlatti. And that closes out the program for this morning. I'm Norm Kittleson. Thanks so much for listening. Steve Albert will be in at 10:06 to bring you more music until 1 o'clock this afternoon. So please stay with us here on Blue Lake Public Radio.
1: On this week's broadcast of the San Francisco Symphony, guest conductor Kazuki Yamada leads the symphony, symphony chorus, and soloists in what may be the most popular requiem ever written. You'll also hear the U.S. premiere of a musical response to the COVID pandemic, and pianist Alain Grimaud joins the orchestra for Maurice Ravel's contribution to the jazz age. That's next time with the San Francisco Symphony.
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2: Live from NPR News in Washington, I'm Korva Coleman. Defense Secretary Pete Hegseth says the ceasefire between the U.S. and Iran is not over. He and the chairman of the Joint Chiefs of Staff, General Dan Kane, held a press conference this morning. They discussed the new U.S. military operation to help commercial ships get through the Strait of Hormuz. Meanwhile, the United Arab Emirates says it came under Iranian drone and missile attacks yesterday. NPR's Daniel Estrin reports from Tel Aviv.
3: After weeks of a ceasefire with Iran, there's been an escalation and concerns about a return to war. The U.S. Navy broke through Iran's blockade of the Strait of Hormuz and escorted two American-flagged merchant shipping vessels through. Then the United Arab Emirates says it was attacked by Iran for the first time since a ceasefire was announced a month ago. An Israeli military official told reporters that Israel is closely monitoring the situation and is on high alert. But Israel has not imposed any new emergency restrictions on public gatherings like there were during the height of the Iran war. Daniel Estrin, NPR News, Tel Aviv.
2: Former State Department negotiator and Middle East analyst Aaron David Miller warns that the military situation in the Middle East appears perilous.
4: We could be on the cusp of a serious escalation, largely because I think both sides still believe that they have the power to escalate. Both sides believe that time is still on their side and that the pain threshold of the other is lower. And both have quite different goals.
2: He spoke to NPR's Morning Edition. Stocks opened higher this morning, a day after crude oil prices climbed to their highest level this year. NPR Scott Horsley reports the Dow Jones Industrial Average jumped about 260 points in early trading.
5: Crude oil prices have come down slightly from their peak on Monday, but the U.S. benchmark is still well above $100 a barrel, and investors are growing nervous that relief could be a long time in coming. Futures contracts for Brent oil to be delivered 6 months from now are still priced above $90 a barrel. Retail gasoline prices in the U.S. continue to climb. AAA says the average price of regular gas rose more than 2 cents overnight to about $4.48 a gallon. China has temporarily halted fireworks production in an area of Hunan province after a deadly explosion at a fireworks factory. China supplies the vast majority of fireworks used in the United States, including for this year's 250th anniversary celebrations. Scott Horsley, NPR News, Washington.
2: Several southern Republican-led states are moving to redraw their congressional districts. This follows the Supreme Court's decision last week on the Voting Rights Act. The High Court gave Louisiana the right to redraw its districts as well. Early voting was underway before the U.S. House races were suspended. Tennessee and Alabama lawmakers have opened special sessions to redraw their districts as well. This is NPR. The nominees for this season's Tony Awards for the Best on Broadway have been announced. One of the nominees for Best Play is Liberation. Yesterday, it was awarded a Pulitzer Prize. Playwright Bess Wool has created a drama inspired by her mother, a women's liberation activist in the 1970s. Other Best Play nominees are The Ballisters, Giant, and Little Bear Ridge Road. One of the busiest immigration courts in California has stopped hearing cases as it prepares to close at the end of the year. From member station KQED, Katie D. Benedetti reports, the Trump administration has fired nearly 100 immigration judges this year.
6: San Francisco's immigration court will shift its backlog of more than 100,000 cases to a smaller court in the East Bay next year. That court in Concord was set up to handle overflow and has just 5 judges. Here's former Judge Shira Levine, who was fired last year.
7: Simply dumping thousands and thousands of cases.

0: will get several inches of snow. I'm Korva Coleman, NPR News in Washington.
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2: 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Marcello Leninger will lead the orchestra in a program that includes two of the popular Roman tone poems by Otto Rino Respighi, The Pines of Rome and The Fountains of Rome. Also, double bass soloist Jonathan Reed will be featured in music of Nino Rota. And that is this Friday and Saturday at 7:30, both evenings in the DeVos Performance Hall. 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
3: 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Plus, Gustav Mahler's Ode to Childlike Wonder and Innocence, his Symphony No. 4. I'm Steve Seal. That's next time on APM's SymphonyCast.
2: That is on the way tonight at 8 o'clock here on Blue Lake Public Radio. Steve Albert with you now until 1 o'clock here on Blue Lake. And let's start this part of our classical day together with this overture by Rossini.

Music of Rossini on Blue Lake. We heard the Boston Pops with John Williams and the Italian girl in Algiers from a very much older recording, John Williams' Pops Around the World digital overtures, back when CDs were still a phenomenon, notoriety around the CD back in 1981. And that performance of the Boston Pops with John Williams leading on Blue Lake Public Radio. Good morning. 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A full lineup and tickets on their website, thegilmore.org. Coming up later with my time with you, we'll be hearing Rachmaninoff's Symphony No. 3. That will be in the noon hour. It's from orchestral music of Kalinnikov. Also on the way, we'll hear from violinist Sarah Chang this morning and music of Charles Valentin Alcan is featured next. Our support comes from the West Michigan Symphony presenting their All-Star Finale. Music director Scott Speck will be on the podium leading the orchestra in the overture to Ruslan and Ludmilla by Glinka, the cello concerto by Friedrich Gulda with the orchestra's own principal cellist Igor Setkevich as soloist, and the Organ Symphony of Saint-Saëns, which features the Barton Theater organ there in the Frauenthal with Peter Kurgel at the controls. That concert is coming up this Friday evening at 7:30. It's the All-Star Finale with the West Michigan Symphony. Full details and tickets at westmichigansymphony.org. Now here is pianist Ronald Smith with the three grand etudes of Charles Valentin Alcan.

3, Grand Etudes, Opus 76. That is music of Charles Alcan with Ronald Smith at the piano. On Blue Lake Public Radio, good morning. Our day sponsor today is Lynn Alstedt, in memory of the intrepid adventurer Marty Merkel and her sidekick Posey. And thank you, Lynn. Classical music all day. Coming up in the next hour, we'll hear the Czech suite of Antonín Dvořák and Rachmaninoff's Third Symphony coming up in the noon hour today. And Foley is our host this afternoon. Symphony Cast tonight at 8. It's all on the way here on Blue Lake Public Radio. And here is Sarah Chang from her debut recital back in 1992 in this music of Paganini.

0: The Caprice number one of Niccolo Paganini. And that was Sarah Chang on Blue Lake Public Radio, WBLU Grand Rapids at 88.9, and WBLV Twin Lake and Muskegon at 90.3, a service of Blue Lake Fine Arts Camp. Partly sunny today, highs in the mid-50s, tonight a low of 38, and a mix of partly to mostly sunny skies tomorrow, highs in the mid-50s, and into the mid-50s again on Thursday, upper 50s on Friday, and then on Saturday, sunny skies and high of 62. Right now we have 53 in the woods at Blue Lake.
1: For some, May is the month of Mary, and our next Pipe Dreams program highlights settings of Mary's response to Gabriel's unexpected announcement, that being the Magnificat, and whether in Naji Hakim's expressive setting for soprano, violin, and organ, a strict fugue by Bach, versets from France or Spain, or a modern interpretation of the Winged Messenger's news, each conveys a different aspect of her reaction to this world-changing event with a sense of wonderment, commitment, and joy. Don't miss out on Mary's song this week on Pipe Dreams from American Public Media. I'm Michael Barone. I hope you'll be listening.
0: Sunday morning at 7, it's Pipe Dreams here on Blue Lake Public Radio. Steve Albert with you here until 1 o'clock. The music continues all day. And here is flutist Carol Vincenz with music of Henry Cowell.

gave us two bits by Henry Cowell, a tuneful bit and a blarneying bit. Henry Cowell, Carol Vincent Samuel Sanders, Blue Lake Public Radio, and Steve Albert with you here until 1 o'clock. And again later, I'll be filling in for Judy later today. And Foley in between. So we have classical music, as always, all day long here on Blue Lake Public Radio. 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And the arts fair features over 140 juried artists, art demonstrations, food, and live music. 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Rachmaninoff Symphony No. 3 coming up in the noon hour today. 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The Navy Band Great Lakes joins to celebrate our nation's heritage. That's coming up Sunday, May 17th at 3 at Granville High School Auditorium. 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Here is the Czech Suite. This is the Opus 39 Suite in D by Antonín Dvořák. And in this performance, we have the Padova Chamber Orchestra led by David Golub.

0: David Golub led the Padova Chamber Orchestra in the Czech Suite, the Opus 39 of Antonín Dvořák. 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
1: Trumpeter Jack Walrath turns 80 today, and we're celebrating tonight on Jazz from Blue Lake here on Blue Lake Public Radio. Jack Walrath played with Charles Mingus, Ray Charles, and the Mulhall Richard Abrams Orchestra. And tonight you'll hear his trumpet on Blue Lake Public Radio after 10, and tomorrow on our jazz stream. I hope you'll

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Bach, Stephen Paulus, and Haitian composer Sidney Guillaume. That's coming up Thursday, May 14th at 7:30 at First United Methodist Church in Grand Rapids. 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Music of Rachmaninoff featured in the noon hour today. Right now, the Orpheus Chamber Orchestra with 8 instrumental miniatures by Stravinsky.

That is Music of Stravinsky, 8 instrumental miniatures for 15 players, those players being the Orpheus Chamber Orchestra. On Blue Lake Public Radio, good morning, it's 11:44 now, in the noon hour, Rachmaninoff's Symphony No. 3. Foley Schuler, your host from 1 until 4. I'll be back at 4 with more selections from our library. And then tonight at 8 o'clock, Symphony Cast features Mahler's Symphony No. 4. That's on the way this evening. And a performance by the London Philharmonic on Symphony Cast. And that music of Mahler. Our day sponsor today is Lynn Alstedt, in memory of the intrepid adventurer Marty Merkel and her sidekick Posey. Thank you. Here is some more orchestral music. This symphonic poem, The Cedar and the Palm. This is music of Vasily Kalinnikov. And we have here the Budapest Symphony Orchestra with Antal Yanchevits leading.

0: Blue Lake Public Radio with the music of Vasily Kalinnikov, The Cedar and the Palm. That was the Budapest Symphony Orchestra with Antal Yanchevits conducting. On Blue Lake Public Radio, WBLU Grand Rapids at 88.9 and WBLV Twin Lake and Muskegon at 90.3, a service of Blue Lake Fine Arts Camp. A piano sonata by Beethoven coming up in a minute or two, and then the Rachmaninoff Third Symphony in the noon hour here on Blue Lake. A lovely forecast, partly sunny today, highs in the mid-50s. Tonight, a low of 38, and then tomorrow, sunny early, becoming partly sunny, highs in the mid-50s tomorrow. On Thursday, areas of frost in the morning, otherwise sunny skies and highs in the mid-50s. Friday, in the upper 50s, and then on Saturday, sunny skies and a high of 62. And right now, we have 54 degrees in the woods here at Blue Lake.
1: This is Deborah Lou Harder for the Metropolitan Opera. Tune in Saturday for a dazzling performance from last fall, La Fille du Régiment, Donizetti's heartwarming comedy, The Daughter of the Regiment. Coloratura soprano Erin Morley sings the title role of Marie, a girl raised by a regiment of French soldiers. Tenor Lawrence Brownlee stars opposite her as the Swiss villager Tonio, who joins the army just so he can be with Marie. And mezzo-soprano Susan Graham is the Marquise of Birkenfield, who's determined to turn Marie into a proper young lady. The cast also features Peter Kallmann as Sergeant Sulpice and Sandra Oh in a cameo appearance as the formidable Duchess of Krakenthorpe. Giacomo Sacripanti conducts La Fille du Régiment Saturday on the Robert K. Johnson Foundation Metropolitan Opera International Radio Network.
0: That is coming up Saturday afternoon at 1 here on Blue Lake Public Radio. Now here is pianist H.J. Lim from her recording of the complete Beethoven sonatas. Here is the sonata number 5. It's opus 10, number 1, music of Beethoven.

0: pianist is H.J. Lim. And that was the Sonata Opus 10, number 1 of Beethoven. Sonata number 5 is Opus 10, number 1. From the Complete Piano Sonatas of Beethoven with H.J. Lim on Blue Lake Public Radio. In the noon hour, and coming up at 1, we have Foley Schuller here until 4, and then I'll be back until 7 with more music from our library here on this lovely Tuesday. It's a beautiful day in the woods, 55 degrees right now, and that's pretty much the high temperature predicted. And then tonight, a low of 38, and tomorrow, highs again in the mid-50s, about the same for Thursday. Touch warmer on Friday, and then a sunny day on Saturday with a high of 62 degrees then.
1: 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The Lansing Symphony performs Béla Bartók's Concerto for Orchestra. And pianist Jaden Isaac Zirko plays Ravel in a Baroque on Beaver concert. 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
0: Steve Albert with you here on this Tuesday, and we hear next the Symphony No. 3, the Opus 44 of Sergei Rachmaninoff. This is a performance featuring the Stockholm Philharmonic Orchestra with Pavel Berglund.

0: The Stockholm Philharmonic was led by Paavo Berglund in the Symphony No. 3, the Opus 44 of Sergei Rachmaninoff. This is Steve Albert. Thanks so much for joining us, and stay tuned. Foley Shuler will be in after NPR News headlines with music to take you through the afternoon here on Blue Lake Public Radio.
1: On this week's broadcast of the San Francisco Symphony, guest conductor Kazuki Yamada leads the symphony, symphony chorus, and soloists in what may be the most popular requiem ever written. You'll also hear the U.S. premiere of a musical response to the COVID pandemic, and pianist Alain Grimaud joins the orchestra for Maurice Ravel's contribution to the jazz age. That's next time with the San Francisco Symphony.
0: Wednesday night, tomorrow night at 8 o'clock, here on Blue Lake Public Radio, WBLU Grand Rapids at 88.9, and WBLV Twin Lake and Muskegon at 90.3, a service of Blue Lake Fine Arts Camp. 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
2: Live from NPR News, I'm Lakshmi Singh. Voters are heading to the polls in Ohio and Indiana today for primary contests. NPR's Stephen Fallow reports previous decisions made about redistricting will play a role in key races.
3: After an effort to redraw the U.S. House map in Indiana failed last year, President Trump now seeks to oust several incumbent Republican state senators who helped defeat the plan. In Ohio, new House maps were required by law. Those minor changes make re-election slightly harder for two Democrats and easier for one Democrat. While the primaries for Ohio's Senate and governor's races aren't competitive, Trump's record low approval ratings, coupled with Democratic enthusiasm, has both parties looking ahead to an expensive clash in November's midterm contests. Stephen Fowler, NPR News.
2: Michigan is holding a special election for state Senate in the 35th district, which determines control of the state's upper chamber for the remainder of the year. Democrats are attempting to retain their slim majority. Georgia officials are attempting to block the Justice Department from getting hold of the full roster of thousands of volunteers and staffers who worked the 2020 election that President Trump alleges was rigged against him. The DOJ's request went public yesterday when Fulton County officials filed a motion challenging the subpoena. The Trump administration's view appears to be that the U.S. ceasefire with Iran is still holding, despite the latest clashes. At the Pentagon today, General Dan Kane, chairman of the Joint Chiefs of Staff, said Iran has fired at commercial vessels 9 times and seized 2 container ships since the start of the truce. Kane also says Iran's recent acts of aggression are below the threshold of restarting major combat operations. President Trump at the White House a short time ago.
4: Nobody's going to challenge the blockade. And I think it's working out very well. We're going to see. I can say this. Iran wants to make a deal.
2: President Trump taking reporters' questions after signing a proclamation restoring the Presidential Fitness Test Award. It is getting more expensive to use residential air conditioners in the summer. NPR's Rebecca Hersher reports the cost of cooling an average house has risen by more than a third since 2020.
5: The cost of cooling your house is rising because electricity prices are going up. That's because of a combination of higher fuel costs, increased electricity demand from AI data centers, and inflation. A new report from the National Energy Assistance Directors Association warns the cost of cooling an average home in the United States will be about 8% higher this summer compared to last summer. The high cooling costs come as millions of people in the U.S. are already struggling to afford basic food and transportation, with high gas prices and grocery prices straining family budgets. Rebecca Hersher, NPR News.
2: This is NPR News. French President Emmanuel Macron says his Iranian counterpart has asked to talk. Today, Macron said his government supports an end to the war, the reopening of the Strait of Hormuz, and, quote, the absence of any tolls or coercive measures. A branch of the Catholic Church is urging the Lebanese government and the United Nations to shield religious and civilian buildings from destruction in parts of southern Lebanon. The Council of Melkite Greek Catholic Bishops accuses the Israeli military of demolishing properties, including a convent. Israel says it continues to target Hezbollah militant infrastructure in the region. The Best of Broadway Theater is recognized today with the Tony Award nominations. NPR's Jennifer Venasco has been watching the season.
6: The play Liberation is having a good week. So far, the drama by Bess Wohl has won the Pulitzer Prize, and it's now been nominated for a Tony Award for Best Play. The play's main character explains the play is about her mother, who was a women's lib activist in the 1970s.
7: It's about her and her friends, her beautiful friends, and a thing, this is important, a thing they tried very hard to do.
6: That's Susanna Flood, who's up for Best Actress in a Play. The other Best Play nominations joining Liberation are The Ballisters, Giant, and Little Bear Ridge Road. Jennifer Venasco, NPR News, New York.
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9: 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This is Foley Schuller, glad to be with you for the afternoon's music until 4 o'clock today. We will be celebrating the anniversary of the opening of America's most prestigious concert hall, Carnegie Hall, with several works that were performed at the great opening concert on this date in 1891. And much, much more, including some music of Mexico on this Cinco de Mayo that includes our opening music here. Please stay tuned.

We heard music of one of the great Mexican composers of the 20th century, Carlos Chavez, and his most famous work, Sinfonia India, his symphony number 2, India, referring not to the subcontinent, but rather to the indigenous peoples of Mexico, and in this case, northern Mexico. That symphony of Chavez, based on themes from 3 different indigenous peoples of northern Mexico. And that opens our classical music for the afternoon, and the Cinco de Mayo. We'll be focusing in on several works from Mexico in honor of the occasion. And that, by the way, featured the wonderful New World Symphony, that great orchestra geared toward young people, featuring some of the great young players in our country at crucial point in their musical journeys, that orchestra founded by Michael Tilson Thomas, who conducted there, that music of Chavez. And this is Foley Schuller, glad to have your company once again. I'm your host every weekday afternoon from 1 until 4 p.m. here on Blue Lake Public Radio. Always great to spend these afternoons with you. And we're also going to be celebrating the 135th anniversary of the opening of one of the great concert halls in the world and America's most distinguished venue, Carnegie Hall, which gave its first concert on this date in 1891, kicking off a whole 5-day celebratory festival of concerts. And we're going to hear some of the music performed at that very first concert at Carnegie Hall in the state in 1891, sort of scattered throughout the program today. That will include some music coming up just a little bit later by Beethoven that appeared on that program. And the main work on the program, a choral masterpiece by Berlioz, which appeared on that grand night of music as well, will be heard in our next hour. So we hope you'll stay tuned. Before we go any further, a special thanks to our Blue Lake Public Radio Day sponsor today, Lynn Alstadt, in memory of the intrepid adventurer Marty Merkle and her sidekick Posey. 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Details about live streaming and tickets for the events May 15th and 16th are available at stolberg.org. 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I have a neat story behind this piece. This came about by way of a commission from a prominent Washington, D.C. area couple, Robert Woods Bliss and Mildred Barnes Bliss, who asked Stravinsky to write a piece for their 30th wedding anniversary. And it was premiered at their Georgetown area estate, which is quite a famous one. It was Robert, by the way, was a high-level diplomat in Washington, and it was there at their home of Dumbarton Oaks in Georgetown that some of the early meetings that led to the formation of the United Nations took place. It was also known for their great art collection, which is now open to the public as a museum, including a wide collection of pre-Columbian art from the Americas, and also for its botanical gardens. It was there when the couple was still making that their home that Stravinsky premiered this piece written for their wedding anniversary that was
requested by Mildred to be sort of in the style of a Bach Brandenburg concerto. Stravinsky responded to that with great creativity and aplomb in this work named for their home. This is the Concerto in E-flat for small orchestra, Dumbarton Oaks by Stravinsky, with Günter Wandt leading the NDR Symphony Orchestra.

The NDR Symphony Orchestra, under the direction of Günter Wand. Music of Igor Stravinsky, his 20th century twist on a Bach Brandenburg concerto. His concerto in E-flat for small orchestra, Dumbarton Oaks. And that takes us to 1:40 on this Tuesday afternoon. This is Foley Schuller. Glad to have you along here on Blue Lake Public Radio. 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Thank you. 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The cello concerto by Friedrich Gulda will feature West Michigan Symphony principal cellist Igor Setkevich. And the organ symphony by Camille Saint-Saëns will feature Peter Kurzel on the Frauenthal's Barton Theater organ. That will take place Friday, May 8th at 7:30 p.m. at downtown Muskegon's Frauenthal Center. Full details and tickets can be found online at westmichigansymphony.org. And speaking of great concert halls, we are celebrating one of the greatest of them on the program today, Carnegie Hall, which presented its first concert on this date 135 years ago. The vaunted venue, located at 7th Avenue between 56th and 57th Streets in Midtown Manhattan, though, of course, the real way to get there, according to the old joke, anybody? Practice, practice, practice. Designed by architects William Burnett Tuthill and built by its namesake, Andrew Carnegie, industrialist and philanthropist, one of the most prestigious venues in the world for both classical and popular music. And we are celebrating the opening of the distinguished music hall on this date in 1891. The opening concert that day kicked off a five-day festival of performances. And we're going to sort of recreate on the program, the time that remains to us, the program that was heard on May 5th, 1891, to open Carnegie Hall. Going to be hearing the major work on the program coming up in the next hour, the Te Deum by Hector Berlioz. And a little bit later, we'll also be hearing the piece that special guest of honor Peter Tchaikovsky conducted to open Carnegie Hall. And also on the program was this, music of Beethoven, his great Leonora Overture No. 3. And this performance, appropriately enough, comes from a recording of the Concert of the Century, as it was billed, which was held to celebrate the 85th anniversary of Carnegie Hall some years back and was documented on a 2-CD set. So we're going to hear Leonard Bernstein and the New York Philharmonic here with Beethoven's Leonora Overture No. 3.

0: the New York Philharmonic under the direction of Leonard Bernstein. Music from what was known as the Concert of the Century. And it celebrated the 85th anniversary of Carnegie Hall. An epic night of music from Carnegie Hall in May of 1976. And 50 years later, as we celebrate today, the 135th anniversary of Carnegie Hall. We revisited that 85th anniversary celebration with Bernstein leading the New York Philharmonic. It's a music that was heard at the very first performance given at Carnegie Hall, that concert taking place on this date in 1891. That was the Leonora Overture No. 3 by Beethoven. This is Foley Schuller. Glad to have you along for classical music here on Blue Lake Public Radio, WBLU Grand Rapids at 88.9, and WBLV Twin Lake and Muskegon at 90.3, a service of Blue Lake Fine Arts Camp. The special guest at that great opening concert 135 years ago today at Carnegie Hall, the guest of honor was Peter Tchaikovsky, who conducted some of his own music to help open Carnegie Hall. We're going to hear that piece coming up as we continue. Please stay tuned. First, a check of our weather forecast for Western Michigan, which calls for partly sunny skies this afternoon, a high near 55 degrees, partly cloudy tonight, and overnight low in the upper 30s. Mostly sunny skies to start the day on Friday, then becoming partly sunny with highs in the mid-50s. For Thursday, areas of frost in the morning with mostly sunny skies during the day and a high of 55. Looking ahead to Friday, partly sunny with a slight chance for rain showers, highs in the upper 50s. At 2 o'clock, it's 57 degrees here at Blue Lake.
1: I'm Deborah Lou Harder for The Met. Tune in for a dazzling performance from last fall, Donizetti's La Fille du Régiment. Erin Morley stars as Marie, the girl raised by a regiment of soldiers, opposite Lawrence Brownlee as the love-struck Tonio. They're joined by Susan Graham and Peter Kallmann, conducted by Giacomo Sagrapanti. The Daughter of the Regiment, Saturday on the Robert K. Johnson Foundation Metropolitan Opera International Radio Network.
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We are the Gewandhaus Orchestra of Leipzig, under the direction of Kurt Mazur, opening our 2 o'clock hour with the music with which Peter Tchaikovsky helped to open Carnegie Hall 135 years ago on this date at the grand opening concert of America's most distinguished concert hall. This date in 1891, the guest of honor was Peter Tchaikovsky, who at the occasion famously conducted his festival coronation march in D major, which he had originally written to for the coronation of Tsar Alexander III in 1883, and helping open at Carnegie Hall with that grand music, which we heard performed by the Gewandhaus Orchestra Leipzig. And that takes us to 7 minutes after two on this Tuesday afternoon. This is Foley Schuller. Glad to be with you every weekday afternoon from 1 until 4 p.m. Always great to go on these musical excursions with you and see where they may lead. In this case, to that great location on 7th Avenue between 56th and 57th Streets in Midtown Manhattan, Carnegie Hall. And I already gave the famous

the next hour as we hear music of Antonin Dvorak. Please stay tuned. A special thanks to our Blue Lake Public Radio Day sponsor today, Lynn Alstead, who is sponsoring our programming in memory of the intrepid adventurer Marty Miracle and her sidekick, Posey. 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The arts fair features over 140 juried artists, art demonstrations, food, and live music. 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With patriotic classics like America the Beautiful and Americans We, the Navy Band Great Lakes joins to celebrate our nation's heritage Sunday, May 17th at 3 p.m. at the Grandville High School Auditorium. Details and a link for tickets are at grsymphonicband.org. And finally, support comes from the West Michigan Symphony, presenting their All-Star Finale. As music director Scott Speck leads the orchestra in the overture to Ruslan and Ludmilla by Mikhail Glinka, as well as the cello concerto of Friedrich Gulda with West Michigan Symphony principal cellist Igor Setkovich as soloist. Rounding out the program, the mighty organ symphony of Camille Saint-Saëns, featuring Peter Kurtzel on the Frauenthal Theater's Barton Theater organ. Friday, May 8th at 7:30 p.m. in downtown Muskegon at the Frauenthal Center. Full details and tickets are at westmichigansymphony.org. And now some more of the music that was heard on that great opening concert celebration of Carnegie Hall on this date in 1891, kicking off a five-day festival of special events. The main work on that opening concert was the Te Deum by Hector Berlioz. And we're going to head uptown here in New York and hear some other fine players from New York and environs, in this case, a performance given at the Cathedral of St. John the Divine in New York City, with nearly 400 musicians filling the stage there, including the Voices of Ascension, Chorus, and Orchestra, also the Young Singers of Pennsylvania, and tenor soloist John Ayler with Mark Krusek on the organ and Dennis Keene conducting. Let's hear the Te Deum by Hector Berlioz.

0: We heard the major work that was heard 135 years ago on this date at the great opening concert of Carnegie Hall, the Te Deum by Hector Berlioz. Our performance was recorded not far away, just uptown in the Cathedral of St. John the Divine in New York City. Over 400 musicians joining in there for that great choral masterwork of Berlioz, featuring the voices of Ascension Chorus and Orchestra. We also heard the Young Singers of Pennsylvania, the late great tenor John Ayler was our vocal soloist there, and we also heard organist Mark Krucek, all under the direction of Dennis Keane. Te Deum by Berlioz. This is Foley Schuller, glad to have you along, and hope you can stay tuned as the music continues here on Blue Lake Public Radio. WBLU Grand Rapids at 88.9 and WBLV Twin Lake and Muskegon at 90.3, a service of Blue Lake Fine Arts Camp. Our celebration of the anniversary of the opening of America's Great Concert Hall, Carnegie Hall, continues with, I would venture, the most famous music of the many, many great works ever premiered at Carnegie Hall over the years, came just a few years after that historic opening of the hall. We'll be getting to that in our hour to come, and some more music of Mexico in honor of Cinco de Mayo as we continue. Please stay tuned. In our weather forecast for Western Michigan, partly cloudy skies tonight with overnight lows in the upper 30s. A mostly sunny start to the day on Wednesday, then becoming partly sunny, a high near 55. Some areas of frost in the morning on Thursday, otherwise mostly sunny skies throughout the day and a high in the mid-50s. Partly sunny Friday, a slight chance of rain showers, highs in the upper 50s, and sunny skies on Saturday. Highs up into the low 60s. Right now it's 58 degrees here at Blue Lake Fine Arts Camp.
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2: Ever since I was a really little kid, I've been hearing music in my head. At first, I didn't really know what to do with these ideas, and then later, I started learning how to actually share them with other people. I realized I'd kind of been composing all along.
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Claudio Arrau with that minute waltz by Chopin, which actually clocks in at 2 minutes 23 seconds, but who's counting? Music of Chopin on Blue Lake Public Radio. Good afternoon. 4:10 now. Good to have you with us for our Tuesday music. 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Music director Scott Speck will be on the podium this Friday evening to lead the orchestra in the Roslan and Ludmilla Overture of Mikhail Glinka, and the cello concerto by Friedrich Gulda with West Michigan Symphony principal cellist Igor Tsetkovich as soloist, and the organ symphony by Camille Saint-Saëns featuring Peter Kurzweil playing the Barton Theater organ. And that is this Friday at 7:30 in the Frauenthal Theater, Frauenthal Center, downtown Muskegon. Full details and tickets at westmichigansymphony.org. Partly cloudy tonight, lows in the upper 30s, another sunny day tomorrow with a high of 55 and about the same on Thursday. A symphony by Haydn coming up a little bit later. And right now, this piano concerto by Felix Mendelssohn. Let's hear the concerto number 2, opus 40. And this performance features Andras Schiff with Charles Dutoit leading the Bavarian Radio Symphony Orchestra.

Mendelssohn on Blue Lake with Charles Dutoit leading the Bavarian Radio Symphony Orchestra. Andras Schiff was the pianist in that concerto number 2. It's the opus 40 of Felix Mendelssohn. On listener-supported Blue Lake Public Radio in Grand Rapids on 88.9 FM, across West Michigan on 90.3 FM, and online at bluelakeradio.org. Steve Albert in for Judy today. Hello. Partly cloudy tonight, a low in the upper 30s, and tomorrow another mostly sunny day with a high of 55, and we have 56 degrees here in the woods at Blue Lake. Let's hear from music of Alexander Borodin from Prince Igor, and this is a classic recording from 1978 with Robert Shaw and the Atlanta Symphony Orchestra and chorus, as we hear the overture and Polvetsian dances from Prince Igor, music of Alexander Borodin, the Atlanta Symphony Orchestra and chorus led by Robert Shaw.

0: Borodin on Blue Lake, the Polovetsian Dances, and before that, Overture from Prince Igor by Borodin, and that was a performance by the Atlanta Symphony Orchestra and Chorus with Robert Shaw. On Blue Lake Public Radio, we'll have headlines in just a couple of minutes and then get back to beautiful music. Stay with us.
1: This is Deborah Lou Harder for the Metropolitan Opera. Tune in Saturday for a dazzling performance from last fall, La Fille du Régiment, Donizetti's heartwarming comedy, The Daughter of the Regiment. Coloratura soprano Erin Morley sings the title role of Marie, a girl raised by a regiment of French soldiers. Tenor Lawrence Brownlee stars opposite her as the Swiss villager Tonio, who joins the army just so he can be with Marie. And mezzo-soprano Susan Graham is the Marquise of Birkenfield, who's determined to turn Marie into a proper young lady. The cast also features Peter Kallmann as Sergeant Sulpice and Sandra Oh in a cameo appearance as the formidable Duchess of Crackenthorpe. Giacomo Sacripanti conducts La Fille du Régiment Saturday on the Robert K. Johnson Foundation Metropolitan Opera International Radio Network.
0: We bring you the Met Saturday afternoons at 1 here on Blue Lake. 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
2: Trumpeter Jack Walrath turns 80 today, and we're celebrating tonight on Jazz from Blue Lake here on Blue Lake Public Radio. Jack Walrath played with Charles Mingus, Ray Charles, and the Mulhall Richard Abrams Orchestra. And tonight you'll hear his trumpet on Blue Lake Public Radio after 10, and tomorrow on our jazz stream. I hope you'll listen.

0: probably already knew this, but it is, in fact, 5 o'clock and NPR News headlines coming up next. Thanks very much to our day sponsor today, Lynn Alstedt, in memory of the intrepid adventurer Marty Merkel and her sidekick Posey. Partly cloudy tonight, lows around 38, and then sunny in the morning tomorrow, becoming partly sunny later. Highs in the mid-50s tomorrow, highs in the mid-50s on Thursday as well.
1: Live from NPR News in Washington, I'm Ryland Barton. U.S. military leaders say a ceasefire with Iran remains in effect a day after Tehran launched new attacks in the Strait of Hormuz. The United Arab Emirates, a key American ally, said it came under attack by Iranian missiles and drones for a second day. Secretary of State Marco Rubio says the U.S. is pressing ahead with efforts to reopen the strait.
2: You can't have a situation in which the straits are closed to everyone else, but they benefit from the piracy. That can't happen. That's why the blockade is in place, and that's why these sanctions are crippling them.
1: Rubio says the fragile truce reached nearly a month ago appears to be holding. It's unclear whether U.S. military action can reassure shippers without reigniting the conflict. The price of oil remains high. NPR's Scott Horsley reports on what that means for drivers heading into warmer months.
3: Crude oil prices have come down slightly from their peak on Monday, but the U.S. benchmark is still well above $100 a barrel. And investors are growing nervous that relief could be a long time in coming. Futures contracts for Brent oil to be delivered 6 months from now are still priced above $90 a barrel. Retail gasoline prices in the U.S. continue to climb. AAA says the average price of regular gas rose more than 2 cents overnight to about $4.48 a gallon. Scott Horsley, NPR News, Washington.
1: President Trump's campaign to politically punish Republicans who stand in his way moves tonight through Indiana, where 7 state senators face Trump-backed primary challengers. In neighboring Ohio, primaries for U.S. Senate and governor will lock in the candidates for 2 major races with national implications. And in Michigan, voters in a bellwether district will fill a vacancy in the state Senate, a race with implications for the balance of power in a battleground state's legislature. President Trump is bringing back the presidential fitness test. NPR's Franco Ordonez reports the award was given for decades until phased out during the Obama administration.
4: President Trump signed a proclamation restoring the award that dates back to the 1960s, but was later changed to focus more on individual health and to minimize competition.
5: And we're bringing it back. We're bringing it back. My administration's working very hard to defend America's cherished athletic traditions and pass our values of excellence and competitiveness to the next generation. So important.
4: Details of how the new test will be conducted have not been released. The earlier version looked at students' performance in a number of exercises, including running and sit-ups and push-ups. Those who scored above the 85th percentile were eligible for the Presidential Physical Fitness Award. Franco Ordonez, NPR News, The White House.
1: People in Colorado and Wyoming are getting out their snow shovels ahead of a late spring storm that could bring Denver's biggest snowfall of the season. Higher elevations in Colorado could see up to a foot, up to 8 inches are possible in Denver. Snow in May is unusual for the region, but not unheard of. You're listening to NPR News from Washington. Nearly 150 passengers and crew on a cruise ship are waiting another day for help off of West Africa. Authorities say an outbreak of the rare hantavirus has killed 3 and sickened at least 4 others. Officials say the ship might move to Spain's Canary Islands, but Spanish officials say they haven't made a decision. 5 major publishers filed a major class action lawsuit today against Meta and its CEO Mark Zuckerberg. NPR's Chloe Veltman reports the plaintiffs accused the tech company of building AI models from millions of stolen copyrighted works.
6: The plaintiffs argue Meta copied materials from notorious pirate websites to train its Llama language model, with Mark Zuckerberg's personal authorization to do so. In a statement to NPR, author Scott Turow condemns Meta for violating copyright laws. Quote, "The bold future promised by AI has been created with stolen words. The publishers and author are seeking statutory damages, a permanent injunction against further use of their works, and an order requiring the tech giant to destroy all infringing copies of copyrighted materials." Meta notes that courts have found some training AI on copyrighted material can qualify as fair use, and says it plans to fight the lawsuit aggressively. Chloe Veltman, NPR News.
1: A lone coyote stunned biologists and others by swimming to Alcatraz Island earlier this year. Initially, biologists thought it swam from San Francisco about a mile away, but now DNA analysis revealed it came from Angel Island, twice the distance. Park officials plan to relocate it because of Alcatraz's seabird habitat, but the coyote hasn't been seen since. This is NPR.
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0: Good afternoon. Steve Albert with you for the next couple of hours with classical music from our library. Judy has the afternoon off, and it's a pleasure to be with you. And stay tuned. We have classical music through the day until 10 o'clock tonight. 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Music director Scott Speck will be on the podium leading the orchestra in the overture to Ruslan and Ludmilla by Mikhail Glinka. Also the cello concerto by Friedrich Gulda with the symphony's principal cellist Igor Tsetkovich as the soloist, and Saint-Saëns organ symphony with Peter Kurgil lighting up the Barton Theater organ there at the Frauenthal. And that is this Friday evening at 7:30. Full details and tickets at westmichigansymphony.org.

Forgot to mention, if you were getting married right now, perfect timing. Helmut Vobisch was our trumpeter here on Blue Lake Public Radio. Good afternoon. Steve Albert with you until 7, and then it's Exploring Music. This week, it's all about Claude Debussy with Bill McLaughlin. And tonight at 8, Symphony Cast. This week, it's the London Philharmonic Orchestra with Mahler's Symphony No. 4. And this is music of Haydn right now. Let's hear the Ensemble Orpheus Chamber Orchestra, famous for performing without a conductor. Here is the Symphony No. 77 of Haydn.

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That was the Orpheus Chamber Orchestra there with that symphony number 77. 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Steve Albert in for Judy. I'll be your host until 7, and then it's Exploring Music, as always, on a weekday evening at 7. 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That's coming up on Saturday, August 1st at 7:30. Details about joining the chorus are online at bluelake.org, or you can call the camp at 800-221-3796 with questions. 800-221-3796 or bluelake.org will get you there handily. Here is a sonata piece by Franz Schubert in this piano trio setting. And we have a performance here featuring David Golub, Mark Kaplan, and Colin Carr.

That is a short sonata piece by Franz Schubert, and we heard David Golub on the piano, Mark Kaplan violin, and Colin Carr on cello. On Blue Lake Public Radio, hello there. Our day sponsorship today is from Lynn Alstedt in memory of the intrepid adventurer Marty Merkel and her sidekick Posey. And thank you very much for that. We'll have Exploring Music for you at 7 this evening. Stay with us here on Blue Lake Public Radio. And right now, this music of Bach featuring Maurice André and Marie-Claire Alain.

Maurice André and Marie-Claire Alain teamed up for that very familiar music of Bach on Blue Lake. Good afternoon, 5:45 now. Steve Albert with you until 7 o'clock. Hello. 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The classic tale of survival, betrayal, and cultural collision features Karen Vuong and Eric Taylor in a cast that will be led by conductor Judith Yan. May 15th and 16th at 7:30, both evenings in the DeVos Performance Hall. Details and a link for tickets at operagr.org. operagr.org. Cloudy early this evening, but then clearing overnight and a low of 40, and sunny skies in store for tomorrow. The high should be about 52. Right now we have 57 degrees. This is music of John Ireland. Let's hear a performance of this orchestral poem, cleverly entitled Orchestral Poem. And here we have the City of London Sinfonia with Richard Hickox.

0: That is music of John Ireland on Blue Lake Public Radio. Richard Hickox led the City of London Sinfonia in that orchestral poem. On WBLU Grand Rapids at 88.9 FM and WBLV Twin Lake and Muskegon at 90.3 FM, a service of Blue Lake Fine Arts Camp. Coming up after NPR News headlines, Bradford Marcellus plays the Rachmaninoff Vocalese. 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
2: Live from NPR News in Washington, I'm Ryland Barton. Secretary of State Marco Rubio is asking the UN Security Council to defend freedom of navigation in the Strait of Hormuz and force Iran to cease its attacks. NPR's Michelle Kellerman reports.
3: Secretary Rubio calls it a test for the UN and a, quote, modest request to call on Iran to stop putting mines and attacking ships in the Strait of Hormuz.
4: Guys, that's what we're talking about here. These guys are bombing commercial vessels. They're not bombing naval vessels. They're bombing commercial tankers. It's just outrageous. That needs to stop, and it needs to end.
3: Rubio says it's in Russia and China's interest to get Iran to stop blocking the strait, but those two recently vetoed a similar measure, arguing that the root cause of this crisis is what they call the unlawful U.S. and Israeli war against Iran. Michelle Kellerman, NPR News, the State Department.
2: Senate Republicans are asking for $1 billion in security upgrades for President Trump's ballroom project. Trump renewed his push for it after a man was charged with trying to assassinate him at the White House Correspondents Association dinner. Trump previously said no taxpayer dollars would be used for the new ballroom. Georgia's largest county is pushing back on federal efforts to get the personal information of election workers from the November 2020 elections. Raul Bally from member station WABE reports.
5: The federal subpoena is asking for the names, home addresses, email addresses, and personal phone numbers to be sent to the Department of Justice and the FBI. Fulton County Commission Chair Rob Pitts says it's part of President Donald Trump's fixation on the 2020 election and his efforts to harass and intimidate the county.
6: I think, more importantly, to put a chilling effect on participation in the upcoming 2026 elections again, but more importantly, in the 2028 election. That's what this is all about.
5: Pitts also believes that Fulton County is being targeted as part of an effort to nationalize elections. For NPR News, I'm Raul Bally in Atlanta.
2: Scientists from the University of California, San Francisco, and Imperial College London are getting a better picture of how psilocybin, the active ingredient in magic mushrooms, alters the brain. NPR's Will Stone has more.
7: Much of the recent work on psychedelics has focused on people with serious mental illness. This study, on the other hand, included volunteers with no underlying conditions who had never taken the drug before. They were given a single dose of 25 milligrams, strong enough to provoke a psychedelic trip. The research team looked at brain activity. They linked greater diversity of neural activity to increased psychological insights after the trip, and ultimately improvements in a sense of well-being a month later. The study authors say the findings need to be replicated in larger studies, but they may help explain the beneficial effects of the drug. Psilocybin could be up for FDA approval for treating depression in the near future. Will Stone, NPR News.
2: This is NPR News from Washington. One of the top art museums in Paris has opened a new gallery dedicated to orphaned masterpieces plundered by the Nazis. The exhibit at the Musée d'Orsay is part of France's reckoning with Nazi-era looting. The paintings are hung so visitors can read the backs. That's because the stamps and inventory marks map how each piece of art moved from private homes into Nazi hands. Nominations for the 79th annual Tony Awards, Broadway's highest honors, were announced this morning. As Jeff London reports, several shows received multiple nominations.
8: 12. That was the number of nominations the musicals The Lost Boys and Schmigadoon received.
9: Hey, a tune where the sun shines bright from July to June.
8: Schmigadoon, a gentle parody of Golden Age musicals, began its life as an Apple TV series, while The Lost Boys is an adaptation of the 1987 teenage vampire movie. Following close behind are revivals of Ragtime with Eleven, Death of a Salesman, Cats, and The Rocky Horror Show all received 9. The Tonys will be handed out at Radio City Music Hall on June 7th. For NPR News, I'm Jeff London in New York.
2: The WNBA's all-time leading rebounder, Tina Charles, is retiring. Charles had 4,262 rebounds in her career, also finished as the league's number 2 all-time scorer behind Diana Taurasi. The 15-year veteran scored 8,396 points in the regular season. Charles played with the Connecticut Sun until 2013 before being traded to New York. It's NPR.
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0: Steve Albert with you for one more hour here on Blue Lake Public Radio. Good evening. We'll hear from Branford Marcellus in just a moment with the Rachmaninoff vocalese. And great thanks to our day sponsor today, Lynn Alstedt, in memory of the intrepid adventurer Marty Merkel and her sidekick, Posey. And support for Blue Lake comes from the Grand Rapids Symphony and the season finale Orchestral Fireworks. Marcello Leninger will lead the orchestra in a program that includes 2 of the popular Roman tone poems by Respighi, The Pines of Rome and The Fountains of Rome. And double bass soloist Jonathan Reed will be on hand for music by Nino Rota. And those concerts are this Friday and Saturday, the 8th and 9th at 7:30 in DeVos Performance Hall. Details and a link for tickets at grsymphony.org. You can hear a complete concert broadcast of the Grand Rapids Symphony Sunday at 1 o'clock. This was a Royce Auditorium concert with Duo Shen conducting and Alexander Miller's remix in D, the Chamber Symphony of Shostakovich, music of Mascagni and Haydn, all on that broadcast with Foley Schuller hosting this Sunday at 1 here on Blue Lake Public Radio. And now, here is the Rachmaninoff vocalese.

0: Branford Marsalis on saxophone there with the English Chamber Orchestra led by Andrew Litton. In that vocalese of Rachmaninoff. Music of Mozart next here on Blue Lake Public Radio. Hello, Steve Albert with you for a little while longer. Coming up at 7, it's this program.
1: He was the incomparable painter of mystery, silence, the infinite, of the passing cloud and the sunlit shimmer of the waves. That's Henri Pougnet speaking of Claude Debussy. And hi there, this is Bo McLaughlin. Come explore the world of Debussy with me. Debussy, who threw himself into the glittering world of Paris before the Great War, drawing inspiration from the painters and poets and painting the world in sound. 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
0: 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A bit unusual in that there are only three movements to this earlier Mozart.

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Steve Albert in for Judy this Tuesday evening, and thank you for joining us. Support comes from Frederick Meyer Gardens and Sculpture Park, presenting the work of glass artist Dale Chihuly in outside and inside exhibits. Chihuly Across Meyer Gardens and Chihuly Radiant Forms, and they both continue through November 1st. Full details are at their website, meyergardens.org. 8 o'clock brings us the latest edition of Symphony Cast. Tonight's featured ensemble is the London Philharmonic Orchestra. You may have heard of them. And Gustav Mahler's Symphony No. 4 on that program tonight at 8 here on Blue Lake. Jazz with Lazzaro begins at 10, as always, on a weeknight. And here is the Academy of St. Martin in the Fields. Neville Mariner is the leader here in this recording going back to 1987 of the Merry Wives of Windsor Overture by Otto Nicolai.

0: The Academy of St. Martin in the Fields, led by Neville Marriner. The Merry Wives of Windsor Overture by Otto Nicolai. On Blue Lake Public Radio, we'll have Exploring Music for you coming up at 7, just about 15 minutes from now. 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
1: This is Deborah Lou Harder for the Metropolitan Opera. Tune in Saturday for a dazzling performance from last fall, La Fille du Régiment, Donizetti's heartwarming comedy, The Daughter of the Regiment. Coloratura soprano Erin Morley sings the title role of Marie, a girl raised by a regiment of French soldiers. Tenor Lawrence Brownlee stars opposite her as the Swiss villager Tonio, who joins the army just so he can be with Marie. And mezzo-soprano Susan Graham is the Marquise of Birkenfield, who's determined to turn Marie into a proper young lady. The cast also features Peter Kallmann as Sergeant Sulpice and Sandra Oh in a cameo appearance as the formidable Duchess of Krakenthorpe. Giacomo Sacripanti conducts La Fille du Régiment Saturday on the Robert K. Johnson Foundation Metropolitan Opera International Radio Network.
0: Saturday at 1 here on Blue Lake Public Radio. And now let us hear the London Festival Orchestra. Ross Popel is the conductor and Richard Friedman is the violinist in this symphony concertant, music of Johann Christian Bach. I should say that Ross Popel is also the cellist in this performance.

Music of Johann Christian Bach on Blue Lake, the London Festival Orchestra. Ross Popel was the cellist along with Jonathan Friedrich and that symphony concertante of J.C. Bach on WBLU Grand Rapids at 88.9 and WBLV Twin Lake and Muskegon at 90.3.

And to think that piece nearly wound up on the cutting room floor. Clair de Lune. Beautiful performance just then by Jean-Yves Thibaud, music of Claude Debussy, probably the most famous piece ever composed by Debussy. But he didn't care for it very much. Part of the Suite Bergamasque, which he'd written in the early 1890s, his publisher in 1905 wanted to publish it, and Debussy refused at first. Luckily, some of Debussy's friends prevailed. Otherwise, we would never have heard that piece. Hi there, welcome to Exploring Music. This is Bill McLaughlin. This week we are exploring the world of Debussy, and in today's show we can begin to call Debussy by the name order which we are accustomed to, which is to say Claude Achille Debussy, because at the age of 30, Debussy decided he would reverse the order of the names with which he was baptized. Actually, about his baptism, there's kind of a story. Achille Claude was born in 1862 and not baptized until 2 years later. Now, how could that have happened in a Catholic country like France in the mid-1860s? Somebody was asleep at the switch. And more than that, there's no record that I can find, or anyone else, that Claude Debussy ever went to school. Not the way we think of a proper grade school or high school. It's true, he started at the conservatory when he's 10, but they just teach music. They don't teach you to read and write. How did he learn? The fact is, he wasn't that good at French. Through the end of his life, he was always bedeviled by French verb forms and infinitives, just the way a beginning student is. Okay, he was also a very good writer, and that's a particularly interesting irony because Debussy's closest friends were the most advanced poets in Paris in the 1880s. People like Paul Verlaine, Paul Bourget, and especially Stefan Mallarmé, who in the 1880s used to hold Tuesday evening salons, which were the most popular meetings of the literary set in Paris, and Debussy was an honored part of this entourage. It's hard to exaggerate what a small world cultural Paris was in the 1880s and 90s. There's a beautiful portrait of Mallarmé, for example, by Manet. These people all knew each other. So it's not surprising that when Debussy went looking for words to set to music, he would turn to words by his friends. Let's hear three songs to texts of Paul Verlaine. Actually, Debussy just calls them Trois Mélodies. The first we'll hear is La mer est plus belle. The sea is lovelier than the cathedrals. Then we'll hear Le son du cor. The sound of the horn wails toward the woods with an almost orphan sorrow. And then finally, the hedgerows stretch out frothing afar like the sea. Trois mélodies to texts of Paul Verlaine, Christopher Maltman, accompanied by Malcolm Martineau.

0: Trois Mélodies, three songs by Debussy to texts of Paul Verlaine. That was Christopher Maltman accompanied by Malcolm Martineau. Beautiful songs from the early 1890s, music of Claude Debussy. You're tuned in to Exploring Music, and this week we are exploring the world of Claude Achilles Debussy. 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
0: Well, let's see. So far this week, we haven't heard a single symphony or sonata. We've heard all sorts of descriptive music, beautiful songs, a cantata to a text by a pre-Raphaelite composer, arabesques, even now Claire de Lune from the Suite Bergamasque, which is a set of Commedia dell'arte pieces. It's pretty plain that Debussy was avoiding the classical forms, which had been so dominated by German and

Austrian composers. I'm speaking of the sonata, the symphony, the string quartet, and so on. But around 1892, Debussy met his match, a wonderful violinist from Brussels, Eugène Ysaÿe, and Ysaÿe had a quartet, and he wanted a string quartet from Claude Debussy. So I look at the score here. Everything about this looks classical compared to the rest of Debussy's markings. Look at just the title alone, Quartet in G Minor, Opus 10. Debussy never used opus numbers. It's written in four movements, just like a Beethoven quartet. And there's a device in this quartet which Debussy may have borrowed from Franz Liszt. It's called cyclical writing. He uses the same theme in all four movements. I'll play the theme, which comes in the first violin part. I'll play it a little slower than it's marked, just so you can hear the ins and outs. There are a lot of arabesques in this tune. You hear that scale. We're in G minor, which ought to sound like this. But Debussy uses an A flat instead of an A natural. Not, but. Very unusual scale. Phrygian. Possibly Spanish, North African, Middle Eastern. At any rate, exotic. And Debussy keeps referring to that A flat all the way through the whole quartet. For instance, here's the second movement, which is a scherzo, and here's the viola line. Listen for the A flat. Hear it? That A flat again. Doesn't belong in G minor, but there it is in Debussy. There's a remarkable turn of this phrase in the slow movement. Music that's just achingly beautiful. Here's the second violin who's playing muted. There's our A flat and the cello pits. Viola goes ahead.

Well, you'll hear it when it comes around. Here's the Emerson String Quartet playing Debussy's String Quartet in G minor, Opus 10.

You can tell that piece was written for a virtuoso violinist. That tremendous flourish of a scale right at the very end was written for Eugène Ysaÿe, the great violinist from Brussels, who was Debussy's close friend, and who had prevailed upon his Parisian composer buddy to write him a string quartet, even though that had never been Debussy's forte before. Of course, once he got this one quartet, Ysaÿe said to Debussy, "That is wonderful. Write us more. Write us a whole book full." And Debussy said he would write at least a second quartet, but he never did. He wrote one string quartet. It's a masterpiece. He wrote one opera. That's a masterpiece too, as we'll find out tomorrow. And Debussy also created his first orchestral masterpiece just at this time. The inspiration came from a poem by his friend Stéphane Mallarmé. Mallarmé was born in 1842, so he's 20 years older than Debussy and very welcoming to this unlettered but extremely talented young man. Mallarmé had these very famous Tuesday evenings, which he gave at his home in the Rue Rome in Paris, and Debussy was a frequent visitor there. They became close personal friends and began to go to even the opera and concerts together. At the end of his life, when Mallarmé died, his closest disciple, the poet Paul Valéry, knew that he should tell Debussy first. He wrote to several friends. He said, "I'm completely overwhelmed. Mallarmé died this morning." He said, "Tell Debussy." But the real event between them was earlier. It was about 1892 or 3. Mallarmé had written a poem which he called The Afternoon of a Faun. It's the forest deep, and the faun wakens. It's warm, he's drowsy, he's been dreaming beautiful dreams involving himself in a romantic role with some nymphs. Or wasn't really not a dream? We don't know. And Debussy won't tell us either. When he turned to Mallarmé's poem, Debussy intended, and I'm quoting him, "a very free illustration, in no way a synthesis of the poem." But what a lovely line Debussy invented for the flute. Remember, this is Pan, the faun, the flute player. Debussy was always enchanted with the idea of arabesque. Listen to this flute arabesque.

the horn. The Faun waking from his dream. That beautiful sequence of chords. What key is that in? I can't tell. The flute starts on a C sharp, but the first chord we get is this. It's C sharp minor with an A sharp on top. It's a sixth chord or a 13th chord, depending upon how you think of it. And it moves to this. Beautiful, transparent, enchanting. One of the elements which made this piece, the prelude to the Afternoon of Faun, so influential for the composers of the 20th century coming up, was that they found in this an example of not development. It's not developed the way Schubert or Beethoven or Schumann would have developed a theme. Everything seems to grow. It's organic. It's a little bit like the vine of Art Nouveau. Here's Pierre Boulez, the Cleveland Orchestra, prelude to the Afternoon of a Faun.

Enchanting music, isn't that? And in those last two measures, we finally find out what key we are in. E major. Beautiful touch, that miraculous clear bell sound at the end is antique cymbals. I don't know if any composer used them before Debussy, but no one used them better. That was Pierre Boulez, an enormous proponent of Debussy's music. When Boulez came up as a very hard-edged avant-garde composer in the years just after the Second World War, he wasn't too sure about Impressionism, but Maestro Boulez has embraced Debussy. A lot of other composers, too. He's also a great Wagner and Mahler conductor, but especially Debussy for Boulez, and you can hear it in the attention to detail in this beautiful recording with the Cleveland Orchestra. Prelude to the Afternoon of a Faun, Debussy's first orchestral masterpiece,

That was Renee Fleming singing so beautifully with Jean-Yves Thibaudet at the piano, mandoline, text of Paul Verlaine. And that's all the time we have for music today. In tomorrow's show, we'll get to Pelléas et Mélisande, his great opera. We'll hear a little of that, and also the nocturnes. Hope you can join us then. In the meantime, stay right where you are. I'm Bill McLaughlin. 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Drop us a line. Let us know how we're doing. 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Our production assistants are Ella Pinsloop, Eric Opland, Adela Skoronsky, and Weston Williams. Rebecca Neistat is the WFMT production and syndication manager. 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I'm Bill McLaughlin. 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
1: On this week's broadcast of the San Francisco Symphony, guest conductor Kazuki Yamada leads the symphony, symphony chorus, and soloists in what may be the most popular requiem ever written. You'll also hear the U.S. premiere of a musical response to the COVID pandemic, and pianist Alain Grimaud joins the orchestra for Maurice Ravel's contribution to the jazz age. That's next time with the San Francisco Symphony.
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